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0: Matt Maher, gonna be all right on his radio. I'm Donna Cruz.
1: Well, there's plenty of time to make the grocery list and set aside a little extra time if you need it. The good thing is you likely already know all the steps. Friday is World Food Day, and a lot of families celebrate by making that meal everyone wants when they all come home and gather together. Ours would be one mostly for the kids because my husband and I wouldn't really eat like this anymore. But it's really simple. It's a casserole, some little ziti noodles, ground beef, cheese, lots of cheese, and pasta sauce. And you just mix it up together and put it in the oven. And it makes a lot, like a lot. So it's one of those things after the table's cleared later on in the night, a couple of people are going to go back for more and it will be polished off by the next day. And before you think of trying to make it healthier or using a different brand to create your family's masterpiece, somebody in the family will know if you changed anything at all. But I would be curious to know, what would be your go-to meal?
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0: Breathe On It from Torrin Wells on his radio. I'm Donna Cruz. Maybe you're just hearing about this and thinking, yeah, this is a way to get everybody around the table. Friday is World Food Day, and there was talk about people celebrating this by making their family's favorite meal, the one that brings everybody together, the one you cannot mess with the recipe at all, even if it's very simple. You got to keep it that way because they will know. Justine, what is it for your family?
1: We like to do Mexican food, carne asada, carnitas, guacamole, but that's what we like.
0: That's what I like too.
2: Mainly clear sky as we head through the overnight. Our early morning lows will drop down into the low 60s. Ample sunshine into upper 80s on Thursday. Friday, right back to sunshine. Our high on Friday, right around 85. Saturday, lots of sun, high near 65. We're on our way to the low 60s with sunshine on Sunday. Monday, sunny skies, mid-60s. I'm meteorologist Sally Russell with more uplifting and encouraging music next on his radio, 89.3.
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4: I don't go around trying to, and I said this earlier, to beat people over the head with the Bible. But we are to share the love of Christ lovingly, truthfully, and winsomely. Yeah. Our job is to tell it. The receiver's job is to receive it and believe it. One plants a seed, another waters, but God gives the increase.
5: That is right from the heart of James Brown, the host of the NFL Today on CBS. And we'll have the continuation of a conversation with him today on Focus on the Family with Jim Daly. Thanks for joining us. I'm John Fuller.
3: You know, John, even in that clip, you can hear James's dedication to wordsmithing. He's very deliberate with the words he chooses and delivers them in such a great way. And he does that with sports, but more importantly, he does that with his faith in Christ. And it was wonderful hearing about JB's family last time and his love of Scripture. The time went by so quickly, you know you're having a good time when that happens. We have more to share today about his pursuit of a basketball career. That was his passion, not football. But more importantly, his pursuit of a committed relationship with the Lord. He is a theologian, which is amazing. I really enjoyed my time with him in Washington, D.C. We taped that remotely at a good friend's home there in Georgetown. And we're going to be featuring that conversation in our Sports and Faith audio collection as well. I've talked to a number of athletes and sports media icons through the years, and you can hear their stories. It's all free. We just want you to hear their testimony in Christ. And there are some big names in there.
5: There are. Scott Hamilton, Bernard Langer, Kirk Cousins, Darryl Waltrip, Daryl Strawberry. 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Let's go ahead and jump back into the conversation now with James Brown on today's episode of Focus on the Family with Jim Daly.
3: Let me roll us back a little bit to sports. Okay. And that's your world. I mean, it's not who you are, it's what you do, but it's what you've done for a long time. You were a big-time basketball player, high school champ and all those things. And I just want to talk about FCA, Fellowship of Christian Athletes, is how I came to Christ. And, you know, I had a wonderful football coach who took an interest in me without my mom and dad, as an orphan kid at that point in high school, living with my brother. But he just loved on me. And I will always have a place in my heart for football coaches because there's so many good men that are trying to help these young boys become men. And Paul Morrow did that for me. That was your experience too. And that's, in my opinion, what makes sports so good spiritually for these men and women, boys and girls.
4: The impact of a coach on an athlete's life in its fulsome sense is undeniable. Many times you'll hear people, when you ask questions about their background, they will often reference clearly the influence of their parents, positive or negative. A pastor, a coach is almost without fail going to be mentioned if they were involved in sports, even if it was recreationally. My mother and father set the example. My father with his deathbed conversion, most importantly, and how he provided for his family, as you said, working two and three jobs routinely. My mother wanting to be the excellent homemaker that she was, and she was, but leading the path. And when, I don't know whether, who was it? Was it Jacob who wrestled with the angel? My mother.
3: Israel.
4: I don't know whether it was my mother doing the wrestling or the angel was wrestling with my mom, but when she became saved, we had no choice.
3: Yeah.
4: And we're glad of it because she led us through that process. But my high school coach, he had to carry on what my mother and father had set as foundational imprints in our lives. And my high school coach, Morgan Wooten, one of the finest coaches, as Red Auerbach of basketball fame, John Wooden of college basketball fame, Dean Smith, God bless him. They said he was the finest coach on any level. And here is what the foundation is. It's a long story. We'll talk about it later. But the synopsis is this. He told us, number one was God. Number two was family. Number three was school. Number four was basketball.
6: What?
4: Fourth, Jim Daly. We never, ever heard him utter a profanity. He went into the Naismith Basketball Hall of Fame as the first coach to be inducted who only did his work at the high school level.
6: Wow.
4: He was the winningest high school basketball coach in the country. Number two, he then went into the Naismith Foundation Hall of Fame as the greatest high school coach of the 20th century.
6: Yeah.
4: And he never, ever uttered a profanity. He always focused and he walked the word of God without beating us over the head. He was the one who walked the talk. But I'll close it with this. So I went to Harvard, and here I've got over 150 athletic scholarships to go to these great schools. My parents certainly could have afforded it, but they always said, get the best education. That's the foundation stone for success in life. So I said I wanted to go to Harvard, not realizing they were going to have to pay on their meager income and take out loans for me to go to Harvard. But that's what they said, and they made it happen. And I am forever thankful for that.
3: You know, last year we do survey work every year for the listeners. And thankfully we have millions of people that listen to Focus on the Family and, you know, like watch CBS NFL, right? Okay. I think you have a few more, but,
4: I'm not sure, but whatever few I want to do, be impactful.
3: But the point of this is when we do the survey work last year, 179,000 people said Focus was the organization that helped lead me to the Lord. So I think in the last few minutes here, JB, as we talk about it, I love your sympathy that we're only human. You've said that a couple times, that we're sinners saved by grace. Sometimes we lose that, especially in the Christian community. And we put a lot of expectations on our children because, you know, we're probably 35, 40. We've been walking with the Lord for 10, 15, 20 years. And then we expect our children to be right there with us, but they've got to walk their journey as well. And I think in that regard, when you look at even your story about your daughter and, you know, tough decisions that were being made then, speak to that parenting situation, because I think there are going to be people hearing you and watching you now that it will help them, A, to consider Christ as their Savior, and B, to make wise decisions then so that you're 30, 40 years from that point, you can rest, that your soul is at peace because right things were decided. Speak to your daughter's situation.
4: Oh, well, in terms of my daughter's situation, who, you know, I had out of wedlock, and I remember a gentleman at the University of Michigan who was an associate athletic director, who made such a distinct and lifelong impact on all of the great athletes who were there, including Tom Brady, Desmond Howard, et cetera, et cetera. A believer who had a definitive impact on all of those athletes, helping to prepare them for the game of life. And I'm not sure how much he may have been impacting him with the word, but I know when I thought about my daughter, and when I think about my daughter, and again, I had her out of wedlock with my high school sweetheart, who I thought I was going to marry, was not saved. And certainly in my mind, I would not have objected because I didn't know Christ if she said that she wasn't going to have a child if we weren't going to get married. And I went back and asked her not too long ago, why did you not have an abortion? And she simply said, and does it get any clearer and more impactful than this? Her words, not mine. I did not want to kill my child. I had no other questions from there. And while I am humbled to have been asked to speak on a number of different platforms and to preach the word of God, which I love, our friend Greg Oliver had extended invitations where people who run pregnancy centers were asking if I would come and talk to the women who were there, trying to encourage them to keep the baby. I understand this is a political hot potato, that many people stay away from this. The truth of the matter is, based on what my ex said and how she viewed it, and the beautiful 43-year-old daughter that I have now, who's married to a wonderful Christian man, with four beautiful Christian kids who are all in Christian schools, I know that I know. And with respect to those invitations, while I can certainly give a male's perspective, I asked my daughter to go with me.
6: Oh, that's great.
4: And one of the reasons was because of a father-daughter show that we did on television, where the host asked me if I would bring my daughter, knowing that she was a child out of wedlock, who I supported 1,000%, have and always will, even being married, though my role is a secondary one, because when two get married, in the Bible, they become one. So I play an augmenting role and love what I'm doing with my grandkids. But I asked her to come on this TV show with me, and this was live. And the host asked her, and I wasn't prepared for this myself. I was trying to prepare my daughter. He asked her, what was it like growing up in a family where your father wasn't there, knowing that you were had out of wedlock? Kind of looked to see what she was going to say. And she simply said, my father has always loved my mother. He never spoke one ill word. He supported me and her to the nth degree until I got married. And I have nothing but love for my father and how he honored and loved and loves my mother.
6: That's beautiful.
4: So, Jim Daly, you know me well enough to know, I don't go around trying to, and I said this earlier, to beat people over the head with the Bible. But we are to share the love of Christ lovingly, truthfully, and winsomely.
6: Yeah.
4: If I understand the word correctly, and I know you do, so please correct me, where it says our job is to tell it. The receiver's job is to receive it and believe it. One plants a seed, another waters, but God gives the increase. So for me, with my grandkids, where it says a good man provides for his children's children, I still add that responsibility until the day that the good Lord calls me home. And I hope that people, I respect whatever decision other people want to make. That's their life decision to make. So please just respect where I'm coming from. I don't go around castigating anybody, beating them over the head, bringing doom and gloom on them. I simply present the truth. And it's a choice that all of us have to make. Deuteronomy 30 and 19 is pretty clear with that. For God is what? Speaking through Moses when he says, I present before you this day. I call heaven and earth to record or record this day, your choice. I present to you life or death, blessings and cursings. And he gives us the answer to the test when he says, choose life.
6: Right.
4: It's a choice that we make.
6: Right.
4: God doesn't condemn. We condemn ourselves. And I pray that people will just receive the wonderful, loving intent that is being shared. But it's all of us who has a choice to make. Does that make sense, Jim?
6: Oh, yeah. And I think, you know, what it demonstrates is the idea. And what we should be full of as Christians is the attitude that we were forgiven much. That we know we're forgiven much, that we're not perfect people, and Christ died for our sins. So why would you hold somebody else to a different standard, including your child? Some of the best stories, JB, I've heard at Focus are in this area where Christian families, you know, going to church on Sunday, their 17-year-old daughter gets pregnant, and now it's a catastrophe, and they've got to deal with it. But I think when it comes to life, and I know you share this, God doesn't make mistakes. Your daughter is not a mistake. Think of her life and the grandkids. And somehow God shapes all of that into good. Like Romans 8:28 says, all things work for good. Are you serious? But in that moment, the dads are furious. The moms are bewildered. What do we do? And it's not what we're aiming for. Of course not. We want what's best. But man, God will take your mess and make it better. Make it his mess. And that's what we want. JB, before we get away, I do want to hear that story of how you came to Christ, because we didn't capture that yet. What was it? You know, obviously you had your daughter out of wedlock, you mentioned. How long after did you come to Christ? What started you in a faith trajectory?
4: In as succinct a fashion as I can, after being cut by the Atlanta Hawks, and I did get a chance the following year when Red Auerbach, God bless him, asked me to come to trial for the Boston Celtics, and I was again the last person cut. So I knew that I was going to go and pursue a career, although he, Red Auerbach, wanted me to go overseas to polish my game a little bit and come back and play in the NBA. I said, no, you know, my parents worked hard for me to take advantage of this opportunity. Let's go start in a game of life. But while I was home sulking the first year after being cut by the Atlanta Hawks, hiding in the house for 2 weeks away from my friends who were like, JB didn't make it in the NBA. You're kidding me. But examining, as I shared with you, the reasons why, and when I examined my own heart and realized what I didn't do and the life mantra, work ethic that I have, whereas in corporate America, they give you principles, if you will, to follow to be successful in corporate America. For me, they have to have a foundation in Scripture. And in Scripture, when I examine myself, 2 Corinthians 13:5 says, to examine yourself, to make certain you're walking in the faith. I wasn't there at that point, clearly, when I was asking Jesus into my life. I'm tooling in my little Corvette, coming home late one night after the nightclub. A lifestyle for those several months of going to the nightclub and realizing that was not the answer. And it's late at night, and I simply asked the Lord. I said, I know of you, but I don't know you. If you will reveal yourself to me, I will serve you.
6: Great prayer.
4: But check this out. The very next week, I get an invitation from some of my buddies, ex-athletes, to go to yet another house party. A pajama party.
6: Yeah.
4: I'm 24 years of age. A pajama party.
6: Right.
4: But I go. And the moment I walk through the door, I realize clearly I don't belong here.
6: Conviction.
4: And when I was heading home after the pajama party, boy, hey, it is who I am. You pull these things out of me, so I'm blaming you for it, okay? Getting emotional about it, but it speaks to the depth of that question to the Lord. Because on my way home, I said, I am so sorry. I feel like I've committed high treason. Just last week asking you to reveal yourself to me. And what do? I go to a pajama party. It certainly is an honoring of you. And that began effectively a 12-year search with my mother leading the five of us through the church route to finally be settled into a good word teaching church headed by an ex-Tuskegee airman by the name of Bishop Clarence Givens, who taught the word of God. I went to many a sermon where it was emotional, got me shouting. But after I left out of church, if somebody asked me, what was the sermon about? I couldn't tell you. I just say it was emotional. It was good. Bishop Givens taught the word of God. And everyone who was up under his tutelage for the years that he was ministering has the same testimony to make. And that's where I came to a saving knowledge of Jesus Christ and gave my life to Christ, committed myself to the walk with him, trained up under Bishop Givens, became a director, co-director with my wife, Dorothy, of the youth ministry. My wife, Dorothy, is another whole story. That's a whole story there. Who grasped the word quicker, more deeply and committed than me. And your boy is now a well-trained husband.
6: Yeah.
4: Okay.
6: That's good.
4: But that led me down a path that I'm on and have continued on since. Does that make sense?
6: Totally beautiful. Yeah. And what I love is, people can complicate their spiritual journey, their faith in Christ, but the way you describe that pajama party, it was like the Holy Spirit was already present in your heart. It was happening, right? And that was that conviction that you had. Because you could have done that a month before. You could have gone to the party and been driving home in your vet and not think twice. Maybe a little pain, but, you know, okay, I'll try to do less of that or something.
4: But to stop
6: that conviction
4: and listen
6: yes.
4: to the inner speaking that is there in every one of us. And when yeah. we talk about this, look, I can give a great, I think, presentation on hopefully following the model of what apologetics is all about, to try to answer questions for people. Mm-hmm. And there are those who are way smarter than me that can talk me under the table. But I'm not trying to convince you using an academic argument. This is a deeply spiritual come to Jesus moment where you have to answer in your own inner heart, is this correct? Is this true? Is there a God? The God. If you ask the question and become familiar with the territory known as faith in Jesus Christ, and we've got so many great apologists that you know, whether it's Alex McFarland, so many. Lee Strobel, his story, The Case yeah. for Christ, is something that I reference in a number of my messages. Mm-hmm. Then just answer the question truthfully yourself, because it is an eternal decision. And here's the deal. When you understand that there's no such thing as death as many people think, and where it's the cessation of life. Mm-mm. Try the Bible's definition of death. Our spirit and souls will live on eternally. The physical body may die, but as the word describes, those of us who are believers
6: yeah.
4: will be reunited with the spirit and soul. But eternality is either in heaven with the Lord, or as the Bible describes death, it is eternity without Jesus Christ. Yeah. It is simple as that. And people may call it hogwash,
6: yeah.
4: but I would certainly say do some deep, deep studying and being honest with yourself, because the decision is an eternal one. And so many people have cutely but painfully described it this way. If you think about it, the choice is either eternity in heaven with Jesus
6: mm-hmm.
4: or in smoking with the person
6: yeah.
4: or the spirit you don't want to be with.
6: Perhaps just with no presence of God's character. Somebody described that will probably be hell, that there's no love, no kindness, no good, just no presence of God in that
4: place.
6: Eternally, just torment. JB, this has been so good. Thank you for the time. Thank you for being with us. Thank you for the perspective that you brought. I love it. This is all about the Lord. I wasn't sure how we would aim this. I think the Lord knew, and he used it and will use it according to his purposes. So thank you again. Thank you for your witness, for your example. You're flying in some high air there on television through the football season, and it's just awesome to see how God is using you, and I'm sure using you in all kinds of friendships to talk with people about him. So thanks.
4: Can I say thank you to you?
6: Oh, yeah.
4: And the patience, for this has been a long time coming.
6: It has.
4: And
6: I've been looking forward to it.
4: I don't envy the material yeah. that Scott's got to trim down.
6: That's for sure.
5: Well, what a great conversation and a powerful reminder from James Brown on today's episode of Focus on the Family with Jim Daly.
6: He just oozes with love for the Lord and his love for others, and I so appreciate his heart. He's one of those guys you could spend more time just sitting down talking to, because he's yeah. got great stories, and his heart for God is so right there on his shirt sleeve. He's reminded us that a life of influence is not measured simply by success, visibility, achievement, but by faithfulness to Christ. He emulates that so straightforwardly. He's challenged us to model the gospel in our homes, in our work, and in the everyday conversations that God gives us. If you'd like to learn more about a relationship with Jesus Christ, I want to encourage you to read our free online booklet called Coming Home. It tells you how to begin a journey in Jesus Christ by accepting him as your personal Lord and Savior. That's what we've done. We're a Christian ministry. I don't know how many people over over the 2,000 years of history have made that commitment to Christ, but it's definitely probably in the billions. And you think about that, what do they know that maybe you have not investigated? And we want you to do that investigation. It's the question that people ignore that's probably the most important question in this life. Also, if you enjoyed this conversation, be sure to check out our free Sports and Faith audio collection with other inspiring interviews from sports icons.
5: Yeah, we've talked to some great ones, Jim, and that includes legendary pitcher John Smoltz and world-class golfer Bernhard Langer.
7: To make a long story short, about 3 months later, after going to more Bible studies, started reading the Bible, it was very clear to me that I had to be born again and that I was never good enough on my own to earn my way to heaven, but Jesus did all that for me. I just had to believe in him. So I got on my knees, prayed the prayer, the acceptance prayer, and that emptiness that I had was gone.
8: I asked our chaplain at the time, I said, you know, I've prayed the prayer. You've told me what it means to be a Christian, how to walk this walk. And I said, but let me ask you a question. I said, what prevents me from living my life the way I want to live it? And then I'll have an age that I'll turn my life over to Christ. Like what prevents me from getting to my, let's just say it's 38. And he gave me an answer that was real simple. He said, nothing prevents you from getting that in your life with one tiny exception. You may not get to your target date. So why take that chance? And it was just the simplest connection for me to say, I'm going to put all my trust in Jesus and I'm going to give him all the junk that I'm trying to carry in my backpack and I'm just going to release it.
6: Well, maybe that's something you've decided. You can wait till you're 38, 48, 58. There's no guarantee you're ever going to get there. So the question is, why not make that commitment now? If you have an appetite for godly things, but you haven't made a commitment to Christ,

0: these great testimonies from these achievers. These are people who have spent their life honing a skill to be paid tens, if not hundreds of millions of dollars to do. Mm-hmm. And you know what? 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
1: 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Lighten Up is a moment to brighten your day and encourage your faith in Christ. I'm Dr. Wes Stafford on behalf of Compassion, hoping you will enjoy this fun look at biblical truth presented by comedian, author, and motivational speaker, Ken Davis.
2: A Sunday school teacher shared the story of a four-year-old who prayed, "And forgive us our trash baskets as we forgive those who put trash in our baskets." That is a marvelous picture of the actual prayer. Forgive us our trespasses, meaning sins, as we forgive those who trespass against us. If I think of my sins as a trash basket, I can clearly identify all of the individual pieces of trash that are in that basket. I can also name every person who has thrown trash into my basket. I can see every wad of gum and the anvil that weighs me down. But God does not want us rummaging through trash. He wants us to allow Him to empty the basket and see it as a clean container. That's how He sees it. And then, how about those that put trash in our baskets? Those who have hurt us, deceived us, sinned against us. God has emptied our baskets. He wants us to dump out the bitterness and pain of an unforgiving spirit. When you look in your basket, what do you see? Shame? Guilt? Fear? Anger? Claim the forgiveness He makes available. Shake that basket till it's empty, and then allow Him to fill it with His love. It'll be lighter, not a burden to carry. What a way to lighten up and live.
1: This has been Lighten Up with Ken Davis. On behalf of Compassion International, lighten up. Let your face show it and live.
3: 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And trying to carry them all on your own can be exhausting. Have you tried giving those burdens to Jesus? Today on Turning Point, Dr. David Jeremiah returns to Matthew chapter 11 to share the unmatched rest and relief offered by Christ. From The Battle for Your Soul, here's David to introduce the conclusion of his message, Rest for Your Soul.
4: In the words of Jesus, if we come to Him from our labored and burdened souls, He will give us rest. We're talking about that here on Turning Point as we explore our way through the brand new book, The Battle for Your Soul. And let me just say up front, The Battle for Your Soul is a 240-page hardback book, a major book just released from Turning Point into the marketplace. It's available in all of the big bookstores. Wherever good books are sold, you will find it. But you can find it more easily by simply asking for it when you send a gift to Turning Point during the month of October. Just say, please send me the book about the soul, and it'll be on its way.

0: I believe this book will have an impact on you. I wrote the book and it's had an impact on me. How easy it is for us to marginalize the important truth of our soul. I've asked our people on occasion, when was the last time you went up to somebody and said, how's your soul today? We don't do that. We don't think in those terms. And yet I remember when we began this discussion a few days ago, I told you, you are not a body with a soul. You are a soul with a body. And today we're going to talk once more about how to find rest for your soul. We'll get to that in a minute, but just let me remind you, we have a Caribbean cruise coming up in December. We're sailing on the Holland America Zuider Dam, December the 26th through the 2nd of January. And we're going to go to Grand Turk, San Juan, St. Thomas, and Half Moon Cay. Michael Sanchez, Uriel Vega, other musicians will be with us. We'll have a great time together. You're invited to come. Go to davidjeremiah.org and you will find information that you need to register and come on this cruise. Now here's part two of Rest for Your Soul. In John Bunyan's classic allegory, Pilgrim's Progress, he pictures Christian beginning a journey carrying a heavy burden on his back, a symbol of the guilt and weight of sin. He travels through dangers and struggles and doubts, searching for peace with God. At one point in the journey, Christian comes to a hill where a cross stands above an open tomb. The moment he reaches the cross, the burden suddenly slips from his shoulders and tumbles down the hill and falls into the tomb and disappears forever. For the first time, Christian feels completely free. Overcome with joy and gratitude, he stands there amazed that the cross could remove a burden he had carried for so long. Tears fill his eyes as he realizes he has found rest through Christ's sacrifice. Bunyan's description is unforgettable. Jesus invites the weary and burdened people to come to him, not to earn salvation, but to receive it as a free and undeserved gift. Notice Jesus does not say, try harder. That's what most of us do. Jesus says, come to me, the burdened. And then he adds to his description of those for whom this invitation is intended, the burned out. And then Jesus said, all you who are heavy laden. Here Jesus was describing people carrying burdens placed upon them by others. The religious leaders of his day had turned God's law into a crushing system of rules and expectations. Some experts say there were more than 500 or 600 of them beyond the law, beyond the Ten Commandments. People were exhausted trying to keep all those rules and all those measurements. And here's how Jesus described what was going on. In Matthew 23, he says, the scribes and the Pharisees bind heavy burdens, hard to bear, and lay them on men's shoulders, but they themselves will not move them with one of their fingers. Jesus was addressing people who were experiencing what we call burnout. Now, I've heard that term all of my pastoral life, probably have even said something like, I fear that I might be headed toward burnout. But ladies and gentlemen, burnout is not working too hard. Burnout is working too hard at something you can't do. It's working too hard at something that won't work. Burnout is not just working hard, it's working towards something that cannot be achieved. It is fatigue and frustration from efforts that don't bring any fulfillment. In Jesus' day, people tried desperately to meet the overwhelming demands, yet they knew inwardly they could never do it. And the result was exhaustion of soul, burnout. Things haven't changed much, have they? I mean, burnout has been called the malady of the overcommitted, and it is more prevalent now than ever because those who truly want their lives to matter often feel this strain. But let me tell you something. Burnout will come when you keep trying to do what you can't do. And as unbelievers, trying to go to heaven in your own strength is an undoable task. So many people feel like if they just do enough good things, they will be all right for heaven. But heaven isn't about people who do good things. It's about the God who did the one thing which was necessary. He gave us his son to be our substitute. So when we put our trust in him, we can go to heaven. Listen to what Jesus says. He says, come to me and I will give you rest. It's just that simple. All you have to do is accept Jesus' invitation and give your heart to him, and he's promised you a different kind of life. Years ago, there was a famous scholar named John Duncan who taught at the Edinburgh University. He was famous for his knowledge of Hebrew and the ancient languages. It was so extraordinary that students jokingly said he probably prayed in Hebrew as well. But one evening, two students quietly stood outside his bedroom door, expecting to hear deep theological prayers filled with impressive language and scholarship. Instead, through the keyhole, they heard a simple childlike prayer. This great intellectual giant prayed, "Gentle Jesus, meek and mild, look upon this little child. Pity my simplicity. Let me come to you." That is the heart of this invitation. You don't have to impress Jesus. You don't have to come to him polished and all cleaned up. You simply have to respond to him as you are. He invites you to come. Come to me, all you who are heavy laden and burdened. But then, after the invitation in this passage of Scripture, we have some instruction. In verses 29 and 30, we are told how to find rest. Very interesting passage of Scripture. Matthew 11:29, "Take my yoke upon you and learn from me, for I am gentle and lowly in heart, and you will find rest for your souls, for my yoke is easy and my burden is light." In Bible times, a yoke was made to fit around an animal, and skilled carpenters would smooth the rough places and shape the yoke carefully so that it would rest on the shoulders of an ox. A bad yoke rubbed and wounded, a good yoke fit well. When Jesus removes our burdens, he gives us another one. This one is entirely different from the one we carried before. Dr. Paul Brand explained it this way: Jesus offers us each a well-fitted yoke. He does not call us to the kind of rest that means inactivity or laziness that would lead to spiritual atrophy. Instead, he promises a burden designed to fit my frame, my individual needs, my strengths, and my capabilities. I come to him weary and heavy laden. He removes those crushing burdens that would destroy any human being and replaces them with the yoke of appropriate stress designed specifically for me. I've read this passage, as you have, all my life. And I remember when I first read it, I had this picture of a yoke of oxen with Jesus on one side and me on the other side. And together, me and Jesus, we were pulling the load. But when I studied the passage more carefully, I discovered that is not what Jesus meant at all. You see, in Jesus' day, taking someone's yoke was a common rabbinical expression for becoming that person's disciple. To take a teacher's yoke meant to place yourself under his instruction, under his leadership, under his authority. So when Jesus says, "Take my yoke upon you and learn from me," he is really saying, "Become my disciple. Bring your life under my direction. Let me shape the way you think and live." If you study the life and teaching of Jesus, you discover something very clear. Jesus asks for everything. He doesn't say, "Give me 90% of your life. You can keep 10%, do what you want." No, he says, "Give me everything. Every area, every corner of your heart, bring that under my authority." That's difficult because we naturally want to hold something back. I'm that way, you're that way. We want Christ to guide part of our lives and we continue controlling the rest. But the truth is this: no Christian can ever truly experience peace while fighting against the lordship of Christ. Let me tell you where stress often comes from in my life. Over here is one circle representing what I believe God wants for my life and my ministry, my vision, my goals. Over here is another circle which represents my own ambitions, my preferences, and my plans. And the exhaustion comes from when those two circles do not line up. God is leading in one direction, in this circle. I'm going over here in my circle. And until you can get those circles to come together, there's this tension that pulls apart. what he wants, what you want. As a Christian, you know better. You know that what you're doing is not necessarily the Lord's will, but you pull against it, and then we wonder why we have stress. Jesus is teaching something very simple here. If you want rest, bring those two circles together. Let his will become your will. Let your will become his will. Stop trying to live for two different agendas at the same time. And that is exactly how Jesus lived. You know, one of the things I always have thought was strange about Jesus, and you can disprove this for me if you're a New Testament reader, but Jesus never seems to be in a hurry. Have you ever noticed that? I never noticed Jesus running from this place and running from that place in a frenzy like we normally do. He was always at peace, and he walked. You remember when Lazarus died? Jesus took a day off before he went to take care of it. He was always at peace. And one of the reasons he had peace in his life is described in words that come from his own mouth. Very seldom do you see this in the New Testament where Jesus describes his inner feelings. But in John 8:29, he said this, "I always do those things that please him." Jesus was at peace because he lived under one agenda. He didn't have to worry about what anybody else wanted him to do. He always did those things that pleased the Father. One reason many of us live with so much stress is because we're trying to manage too many agendas. We're trying to please ourselves, our friends, our families, our employers, our culture, our teachers. And somewhere in the middle of that, we try to please God too. When I came here back in 1981, this church was one church in three locations. I try not to think about it too much. It was a very stressful time. Every church had their own ideas of what I should do and who I should take care of. If I was here, I should have been downtown. If I was downtown, I should have been up north. It all came to grips one night when I was downtown after church on a Sunday night. One of the ladies of the church, I don't remember who she is, and I'm kind of glad because I'd probably still be mad at her, but she came up to me and she said, she stuck her finger in my face. She said, "I just want you to understand something, young man." She said, "You work for me. You work for us. You get your check from us. You do what we tell you to do. You work for us." And you know, the thought of working for that woman really was stressful to me. First of all, it wasn't true, but if it were true, that would have been an awful experience. And I remember thinking, you know what? I don't work for you. I work for Almighty God. Now, that doesn't mean I'm not concerned about what others say. But if you're a pastor of a church of 8,000 people or whatever we have, and you think you're going to be able to please everybody in that church, you're in for a rude awakening. I have never been able to prove any way possible for anyone to make everybody in this church happy. Most of you are happy, and for that I'm glad. But somebody's always got an issue, and they always think you're the one who's supposed to fix it. Early in my time here, I came to grips with the fact that I must live out my life before an audience of one. The most important thing for me to do, and the best thing I could do for this church, was to walk every day as best I knew how in the will of God. And when you walk in the will of God, guess what? You please the right people who are also walking in the will of God. You can't please everybody, but if you're a Christian, you need to please one. And when you decide that your life is built around the direction and motivation from one person, everything gets easier. If you're not sitting around thinking, "Oh, what if I do this? What will they think?" You know what? Get over that. Because no one can ever live such a multifaceted life and have any sense of peace in their heart. Do what God wants you to do, first, foremost, and every time. And you will discover that stress starts to ease out of your life. I know that some of you are thinking, how can Jesus say his yoke is easy? Seems to me like it's pretty hard. Well, let me tell you what's really hard. It's hard to please everybody else. It's impossible to satisfy every expectation people place on you. And it's exhausting to try to live for the approval of others, also trying to satisfy yourself. I see people doing that all the time. They run from one expectation to another, trying to keep everyone happy It's stressful just watching it happen. And one day I told a friend of mine who was living that way, you know, the problem is everywhere you go, you take yourself with you. Isn't that true? Douglas Webster sums it all up for us in this paragraph. He says, apart from the grace of Christ and the saving work of the cross, it would be impossible to convince people that the easy yoke is even doable, let alone easy. But for those who live under the yoke, there is absolutely no other way to live. Who in their right mind would go back to the gods of self, money, lust, and power? Who would return on bended knee to the shrines of pious performance and judgmentalism? Is not love better than hate? Is not purity better than lust? Is not reconciliation better than retaliation? Such is the rest that comes with Jesus, easy yoke of discipleship. What a statement. The invitation, the instruction, finally the incentive. At the end of this passage, Jesus tells us something about himself. It's very revealing. He not only tells us what he will give us, but he tells us what kind of person he is. If you're going to put yourself under the total submission to the Lord Jesus, what kind of a person is he? Matthew 11:29 says, "For I am gentle and lowly of heart, and you will find rest for your souls." Think about that. The greatest man who ever lived, the Son of God himself, describes his heart as gentle and lowly. Now, gentle doesn't mean weak. It means strength under control. Jesus is not harsh with weary people. He does not shame us when we struggle. He is strong enough to help us and tender enough to heal us. That's what this means. The Bible says, he will not crush the weakest reed or put out a flickering candle. First of all, I want to ask you a question. Have you ever felt like a flickering candle? Yeah. The light's about to go out. If something doesn't happen, this is not going to be pretty. And the Bible says when you're in that situation, Jesus does not put out a flickering candle. He doesn't come along and see you're wavering in your faith and shh, you're done. No, the Bible doesn't present Jesus like that. It says he does not crush the weakest reed. Lowly means he is humble and approachable. He's the kind of Savior who kneels to wash dirty feet and welcomes broken people instead of pushing them away. When you read the Gospels, you see this gentle and lowly heart of Jesus everywhere. Jesus forgave the paralyzed man in Mark 2. He calmed fearful disciples in Mark 4. He gave peace to the sinful woman in Luke 7. And he gently corrected overwhelmed Martha in Luke 10. And he offered living water to the lonely Samaritan woman in John 4. That's Jesus. Everywhere he went, weary people found rest in him. Guilty people, grieving people, fearful people, exhausted people, and struggling people, when they got next to Jesus, they found what they were looking for. I want to end on a personal note and tell you what these verses have meant in my own life. Like all of you, I know what it's like to carry pressure and responsibility that can become overwhelming at times. I don't want to go through all the things that go on around here that I end up having to take care of in some way or another. The challenge in ministry is the temptation to measure yourself by the expectation of others. And I've learned that if I try to carry all that on my own, eventually it will wear me out. Over the years, the Lord has had to remind me of something very simple, that the best thing I can do for this church is to stay close to Jesus and walk in his will every day. When I come back to him and say, Lord, help me do your will, the pressure begins to lift because I remember that this life was never meant to be carried on in my own strength. My responsibility is to be faithful and leave the rest in his hands. In New York City, there's a huge statue called Atlas at Rockefeller Center. It shows a man straining to hold a giant sphere on his shoulders, as though he is carrying the weight of the world. Right across the street stands St. Patrick's Cathedral with its towering spires pointing toward heaven. It's a picture of two ways to live. You can spend your life like Atlas, bent beneath the burdens you were never meant to carry, or you can lift your eyes to heaven and trust Jesus with the things that are too heavy for you. You have to make the choice. As I was growing up, we used to sing a hymn whose words were written by Horatius Bonar. It captures the heart of Jesus' invitation. Listen to these special words. I heard the voice of Jesus say, come unto me and rest. Lay down, O weary one, lay down thy head upon my breast. I came to Jesus as I was, weary, worn, and sad. I found in him a resting place, and he has made me glad. Folks, that really is the answer. Life will always bring pressure and stress and anxiety. No earthly solution can give rest to a soul that is far from God. Rest comes when you come to Jesus as you are and ask him to forgive your sin and bring your life into step with his will. May I go back to the two circles? The two circles? Here's God's will in this circle, and here's my ideas in my circle. Until those circles come together, stress will be a major issue. Don't fight the will of God. Let me tell you why you shouldn't fight the will of God. Here's what I've discovered. His will for your life is so much better than your will for your life that you're foolish if you trade the one for the other. God's plan for your life is way better than your plan for your life. I can testify to that from the experience of the life I've lived. God's plan for my life was so much better than my plan for my life. I had enough sense back in the beginning to say, Lord, I'll do what you want me to do, even when at the time it didn't make any sense to me. But it made sense to God because he sees the end from the beginning and he knew everything that would happen. And the same is true for all of you. You don't have to mistrust God. Some say, well, I don't trust God. I'm going to do my thing. I don't trust God. Well, you're going to be disappointed. You're going to look back someday and maybe get a vision of what God would have done in your life if you would have just said, Lord, I'm going to put you first and I'm going to bring my circles together. If you do that, you will discover not only will you find rest, but you'll find fulfillment in life. You will find the thing you've always been looking for and the thing you really were equipped to do and always really down deep in your heart wanted to do. That's who God is. If you commit your way into his life, he will give you the desires of your heart, and you will find rest in him.
1: Amen. Amen. Say, friend, I hope you are listening carefully, taking notes, following along in the scripture. Tomorrow we will continue our discussion of the war zone, which is your soul, and we'll turn to a very familiar passage, Psalm 23, verse 3, which says, he restores my soul. What does a soul look like when it gets restored? 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If so, I hope you'll be sure and listen tomorrow as we continue our discussion of the battle for your soul. Hey, friends, we are so grateful for your support. 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I can't tell you how much that means to me personally that you stand with us as we share the gospel around the country. God bless you. Have a great day. And be sure to join us tomorrow for the next edition of Turning Point.
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3: The liar's whispering again. And lately it's been sounding like the truth. Sowing seeds of doubt up in my head.

His radio is a lifeline to so many families in our community. We celebrated your stories and life change during Share-a-thon, but we are not there yet. We haven't reached the goal, and a gift from you tonight is going to make such a huge difference. Thank you. You can

0: perfectly.
1: Micah Tyler on his radio. That's perfectly. Hi, I'm Donna Cruz. A couple of years ago, our family went through some pretty unthinkable stuff. And whenever I look back at pictures of us, of me during that time, I can see it all over my face. I can see the stress, the anxiety, the trauma, the hurt, the fear. It's all right there. And at the time, I thought I was fooling everyone. We've had seasons where we wanted to cling to those moments because we didn't want to miss anything. And then the really hard seasons when you're just grateful that you made it through. Ecclesiastes says there's a season for everything. And I don't think that means every season is good or that we have to find some like nicely packaged explanation for everything that happened. But I am learning to look at those pictures a little differently. Maybe this hits home for you because you have those pictures too. And you look at them and just see how worn down you look. Maybe try looking at them and seeing someone who was doing the best she could with something really hard. And I think the most comforting thing is we don't have to look back on it and call that season beautiful. We can give grace to the woman in those pictures because God has too.
2: Mainly clear sky as we head through the overnight. Our early morning lows will drop down into the low 60s. Ample sunshine into upper 80s on Thursday. Friday, right back to sunshine. Our high on Friday, right around 85. Saturday, lots of sun, high near 65. We're on our way to the low 60s with sunshine on Sunday. Monday, sunny skies, mid-60s. I'm meteorologist Sally Russell with more lifting and encouraging music next on his radio, 89.3.
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0: His Radio with Josh Wilson, How Loved You Are. Hi, I'm Donna Cruz. There is something a little dangerous this time of year. It has nothing to do with the leaves falling off the trees or the fact that we get a little bit more rain. Nope. It has everything to do with cinnamon, caramel, pumpkin, cream cheese, frosting. Yeah, apparently fall is the time of year we're most likely to fall off a diet. Isn't that ironic? Researchers at Georgia State found that people eat a whole lot more in the fall than they do in the winter, the summer, and especially more than we eat in the spring. And I get it. Summer's all about fresh fruits and salads. And then October rolls around and suddenly I'm trying to bake something every time I walk across the kitchen. And it doesn't help that there's candy in every aisle of the grocery store. And then there's Thanksgiving and the Christmas cookies. When I saw this post online about these researchers, one person said, yeah, it's not that I lack willpower. It's that fall has a really good marketing department.
1: Mainly clear sky as we head through the overnight. Our early morning lows will drop down into the low 60s. Ample sunshine into upper 80s on Thursday. Friday, right back to sunshine. Our high on Friday, right around 85. Saturday, lots of sun, high near 65. We're on our way to the low 60s with sunshine on Sunday. Monday, sunny skies, mid 60s. I'm meteorologist Sally Russell with more lifting and encouraging music next on His Radio 89.3.
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Hits Radio. Hey there, it's Josh, ready to help you kick off your Thursday in the best way possible. Plenty of uplifting and encouraging music coming up like this from Forrest Frank. It's okay on Hits Radio. Lord, I'm just-

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His radio, it's Josh. You know, sometimes there's so much entertainment out there to be consumed between social media and TV shows and movies and so on. It can start to feel like a chore to, keep up with all of it. So, you know, make sure you're actually enjoying your entertainment and that it's not just a burden to you.

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1: Squirrels are cute, but they can be annoying. It's Josh at his radio. I was talking with my neighbor about this. He's got a brand new bird feeder, fills that thing up, hoping for the birds to come. And what happens? Yeah, the squirrels take it all in like one day. These squirrels have got to be stopped.

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0: Everything is going to be all right. That's Matt Maher on his radio. And I know it may be hard to remember that everything is going to be okay. If you're right in the middle of a trial, if you're right in the middle of a difficult season of life, knowing that it's going to be all right is tough to keep yourself reminded of. So we want to make sure that you feel that support that you need during those difficult times, that you've got somebody there to remind you that, hey, it is truly going to be all right. And that's where the His Radio prayer line comes in. There are volunteers ready to talk to you right now at 866-987-7729. And they're just a call or a text away. So that if you're facing one of those moments right now where you're feeling like, right now it doesn't feel like it's going to be all right. Right now it's hard to see that light at the end of the tunnel. We want to remind you that God is there with you, give you some encouragement and pray with you so that you can know that you are loved and that things are going to be okay, even if it feels tough right now. So please, if you need somebody in your life, if you need to connect with another human being, if you just need to talk out whatever it is you're going through right now, we've got your back at the His Radio prayer line. Text or call 866-987-7729.
1: Mainly clear sky as we head through the overnight. Our early morning lows will drop down into the low 60s. Ample sunshine mid to upper 80s on Thursday. Friday, right back to sunshine. Our high on Friday, right around 85. Saturday, lots of sun, high near 65. We're on our way to the low 60s with sunshine on Sunday. Monday, sunny skies, mid 60s. I'm meteorologist Sally Russell with more lifting and encouraging music next on His Radio 89.3.
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0: On the night you're falling all to pieces, you can bring your lonely heart to Jesus. What if I told you that I believe it?
1: If it feels like you can't keep up with all of the stuff in life, maybe you need to rearrange a little. I'm Josh at his radio. Sometimes that's all it takes. You know, you've got the right puzzle pieces. You just got to put them in a different order. You give love.

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Happy Meals are cool, but I remember something else that was better as a kid. His radio, it's Josh. Yes, they had these things called Mighty Kid Meals, and when I was a preteen, I thought that was the coolest thing ever. I was like, I'm not a kid anymore, but Mighty Kid Meal with an even cooler toy and extra food? Oh, I'm all about that.

0: Adult coloring books exist for a reason. His radio, it's Josh. You know, coloring isn't only a good thing for kids to do. It's great for people of all ages. If you're looking for a way to wind down, looking for a way to kind of turn your brain off for a little bit, a way to just kind of chill out, coloring is one of the perfect options because it puts your brain on such low maintenance mode that you're just kind of coasting through. You're enjoying the colors showing up on the page. You don't have to put a ton of thought into it, and it allows that moment for your brain to kind of sort out all the craziness, kind of finally take a breath for the day when things have been crazy. So if you think coloring is just for kids, I'd say give it a try in one of your children's coloring books or get one of the cool, more advanced adult coloring books and see how good it makes you feel.
1: Mainly clear sky as we head through the overnight. Our early morning lows will drop down into the low 60s. Ample sunshine into upper 80s on Thursday. Friday, right back to sunshine. Our high on Friday, right around 85. Saturday, lots of sun, high near 65. We're on our way to the low 60s with sunshine on Sunday. Monday, sunny skies, mid-60s. I'm meteorologist Sally Russell with more Lifting and Encouraging Music next on his radio, 89.3.
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I consider Thursdays to be the pre-weekend. It's Josh at his radio. 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

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Hey, it's Josh at his radio. 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

0: Being engaged with your kids is so important. His radio, it's Josh. You know, I think of this in terms of the media that our kids are able to consume because there's so much of it out there between TV and video games and YouTube and the list goes on and on. They can so easily stumble into things that are not going to be good for their minds. They're going to bring negativity into their lives. We want to make sure that they're consuming wholesome content that's good for their age and just being a part of their lives on a daily basis is how we make sure of that. You know, it's not taking away every access that they have to anything. We want to monitor that, especially when they're younger. But, you know, being a part of the things that they like and that they're interested in, that's how we engage in their lives. You know, making sure that the things that they're watching are good and beneficial and educational. And we can explain the difference between the types of content and the types of video games and make sure that they are armed with the knowledge they need to make those good decisions as they do get older. So that's the key here is being engaged, knowing what your kids are involved in and making sure they know the difference between right and wrong.
1: Mainly clear sky as we head through the overnight. Our early morning lows will drop down into the low 60s. Ample sunshine mid to upper 80s on Thursday. Friday, right back to sunshine. Our high on Friday, right around 85. Saturday, lots of sun, high near 65. We're on our way to the low 60s with sunshine on Sunday. Monday, sunny skies, mid 60s. I'm meteorologist Sally Russell with more lifting and encouraging music next on his radio, 89.3.
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If you're looking for a great concert experience, Toby Max Hits Deep Tour always delivers. I got to see it at the start of this year. 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

Some foods I despised as a kid, I love now. This radio, it's Josh. Chicken pot pie, that's one of them. Yeah, it just had the biscuit stuff on top, the juicy chicken and vegetables on the inside. As a kid, that sounds disgusting. But as an adult, especially in the fall and winter, oh, give me all the chicken pot pie.

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Hey, I'm Josh on his radio, and I'd love to pray for us right now. God, thank you. Thank you for this incredible week so far. Lord, we have 2 days left of work to do the best that we can with. And God, I pray that you'll help us if we're feeling burnt out, if we're feeling like, you know, things are a little tough right now, just to keep up with life. Help us to be grateful for the good things. Help us to be thankful that we have the job that we do and that it puts food on the table. The roof over our heads, clothes on our backs, helps the kids to do fun things. We get to get gifts for them. Hopefully we can give as well to people who are in need. Lord, we have so many things to be thankful for, so many silver linings surrounding some of the things that we don't see as great sometimes. So I pray that if any of us are in that situation, you'll renew our eyes and help us to step back and see the good parts of it, Lord. And as we go through the rough parts, help us to work that out the best we can and to get to the other side, you know, stronger than before. Lord, thank you for always walking with us through the ups and downs of life and for helping us to find those silver linings, those moments of joy, even when things are tough. We love you so much, Lord, and it's in Jesus' name we pray. Amen.

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1: It's interesting to me what people get excited about these days. His radio, I'm Josh. I talked the other day about Neatos, these squishy kids' toys that everybody is over the moon about. And I mentioned the line forming outside of the store near me at opening so they could all run in and get the new Neatos. I just do not get that. But hey, if you're into it, go for it. Another one is these Starbucks mugs. There was like a Snoopy one the other day that came out, and everybody was excited, again, lining up early to be able to run in and literally, you know, in some cases, tried to get there first to be able to grab one of the mugs. And I guess just to say they own one? I don't know. I don't know what's so special about them. It's very interesting, though, this day and age. In 2026, adults running into stores, getting kids' toys. Yeah, I do not quite get it, but, you know, I'm interested to see what the next craze is going to be.
2: Mainly clear sky as we head through the overnight. Our early morning lows will drop down into the low 60s. Ample sunshine mid to upper 80s on Thursday. Friday, right back to sunshine. Our high on Friday, right around 85. Saturday, lots of sun, high near 65. We're on our way to the low 60s with sunshine on Sunday. Monday, sunny skies, mid 60s. I'm meteorologist Sally Russell with more lifting and encouraging music next on his radio, 89.3.
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5: 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Well, at times, God works for your good in much the same way. Ephesians 4:26 says, "Be angry, but do not sin." So God clearly intends for you to experience anger and to use it for a positive purpose. You may have anger because you're jealous. Well, that helps us see spiritual problems within ourselves. As you let God use your anger for good, you will become an example to others and bring praise to Him. Matthew 5:16 says, "Let your light shine before men, that they may see your good deeds and praise your Father in heaven."
4: 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To learn more, go to hopeminute.org.

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Getting rid of old stuff can be so refreshing. It's Josh at his radio. I know all of our possessions mean so much to us, but often once they're gone and out of sight, they're out of mind, and we don't miss them that much. And then we have a clutter-free house to be thankful for.

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1: I used to love a good pencil. His radio, it's Josh, and I don't even know if people use pencils anymore. School was obviously the place that I used the most often, and it doesn't even seem like pencils are that needed in school these days with all the laptop work that's going on there. I used to be obsessed with pencils, though, and it seemed like every kid did because, you know, you wanted to have a really cool one, whether it was one that you sharpened or one of the really cool ones where you could, once the lead and one of the little cartridges got low, you would pop that out and put it in the back, and boom, you have a new, freshly sharpened piece of lead there. That was so awesome. And then you had the mechanical pencils, of course, where you could just click the lead out. You would have those refills. Kids were constantly borrowing some of those refills from me. Oh, yeah, it was interesting. It was great. And I want to go back to the days of using pencils more. I feel like we were just so much more in touch with things when we were putting pencil to paper.
2: Mainly clear sky as we head through the overnight. Our early morning lows will drop down into the low 60s. Ample sunshine mid to upper 80s on Thursday. Friday, right back to sunshine. Our high on Friday, right around 85. Saturday, lots of sun, high near 65. We're on our way to the low 60s with sunshine on Sunday. Monday, sunny skies, mid 60s. I'm meteorologist Sally Russell with more lifting and encouraging music next on his radio, 89.3.
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3: 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Today, we'll hear Dr. Stanley's story, originally presented to a gathering of seminary students. 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
2: Conflict is inevitable in the ministry, or Paul would never have written this in Ephesians 6, which you know so well, beginning in verse 10. He says, "Finally, be strong in the Lord and in the strength of His might. Put on the whole armor of God that you may be able to stand firm against the schemes of the devil. For our struggle is not against flesh and blood, but against the rulers, against the powers, against the world forces of this darkness, against the spiritual forces of wickedness in the heavenly places." And then, of course, you remember the next part that talks about the kind of armor we're to wear. And he explains each one of those. And then in verse 18, he says, "With all prayer and petition, pray at all times in the Spirit, and with this in view, be on the alert with all perseverance and petition for all saints." And you recall that Paul said to Timothy, those who desire to live godly in Christ Jesus will suffer persecution. And he talked about suffering with him as a good soldier of Jesus Christ. So that's what I want to talk about. And when conflict comes, we usually respond in one of three ways. We either want to run to something that's easier, some greener pasture, or we want to react, and we want to, by words, verbally defend ourselves and blare back, and oftentimes get in the midst of the kind of conflict that makes us appear no taller, no stronger, no higher, no more godly than the people who've attacked us. But then there's one other way to respond, which is what I believe that Paul is referring to in Ephesians chapter 6. And, you know, we don't have time to go through all those verses except to use it as a catalyst. And that is to say, the right response is the response of standing in prayer. That is always God's rightful response. So what I would like to do a little different today is just to explore these simple truths by sharing something that happened in my own life that maybe will be an encouragement to you. It may scare some of you, but I hope it's an encouragement to you. And what I want you to do is not remember necessarily the incidences that happened, but I want you to remember the basic principles, because you are going to have conflict. So the question is, how are you going to respond? Are you going to run? Are you going to fight back? Are you going to use the most powerful weapon you can use? And let's see what happens. So let me begin. When I came to Atlanta, I came as an associate pastor. The pastor had been there for about 16 years. And I came as an associate pastor to sort of help with the young people. I was there a year and the pastor left. Immediately, those folks who had called me began to talk about me being the pastor. But there was one man in that group of seven men who said, "Over my dead body, will he be the pastor?" That man convinced all of these others that I absolutely should not be the pastor. And so they set out November of that year, and the pastor left in September, to get rid of me. So it immediately drove me to my knees. I thought, God, how am I to respond to this? And so for about a year, I just lived on my face day after day, because I did not ever know what was going to happen next. And so I remember one day I was in the prayer room and I was just really weeping before God because I didn't know how to handle all this. And it's like the Lord just said to me very clearly, pray, love, and keep quiet. You cannot conquer strong prayer, true love, and deep quietness. And so I began, and as I looked around me, everything around me said, God, this thing is coming down all over me. And the Lord would just whisper to me so quietly, just trust me, just trust me, just trust me. I want to tell you, you're going to get hurt. You're going to get disappointed by people whom you have great confidence in. So I want to tell you that up front. You can't avoid it. It's what you do with it that really matters. And so God just kept driving me back to my knees. And one day I was praying, and I remember the Lord just showed me this so clearly. Because I was getting a little tendency to get a little anger, and I wanted to fight back, and it's like the Lord said, no, you can't say a word. It doesn't make any difference what they say, what they do, what they accuse you of. You must not say one word. And so I had to wrestle with some really difficult things, and I found out that the place you battle your battles is not in the pulpit, not on the church floor of a business meeting, but on your face before God, by yourself in the prayer room. That's where you win the battle. So God just kept saying to me, be quiet, don't say anything, don't defend yourself, keep preaching the gospel, don't fight back, but remember most of all, you've got to see everything that you hear and everything that is done to you as coming from me. So I found myself praying, God, what are you trying to do in my life through all of this? And somehow when I began to pray that, God, what's your goal for my life in all of this? Somehow my feelings of resentment and a little bit of bitterness and a little hostility and wanting to defend myself, all of a sudden I began to realize I didn't feel that anymore. Then it became an excitement. God, what are you up to in all of this? I didn't ask to come here. I've not done anything to offend these people. And what they accused me of was that all I preached was about the Holy Spirit, how to be saved, and the second coming of Jesus. And I thought, well, I wish that were true. In fact, many things they accused me of, I really wish had been true. And so I just had to keep coming back to the Lord saying, Lord, show me, what are you saying to me in all of this? Now, I want to tell you something. In persecution, you learn some things about God, and you learn some things about yourself. And I learned some things about myself I didn't like. And I knew that when it was all over, no matter what, that more than likely God was going to use all of that to begin to deal with me, to do some things in my life that probably he may not have ever been able to do without surfacing some attitudes and feelings that I'd had probably lying dormant all of my life. Here's what I want you to remember. When the going gets tough and the persecution gets hot and it gets sticky, if you up and leave and run, you assume the responsibility for your action. If you stand true to God and just stand firmly, lovingly, staying on your face before God, they have to make the decision. And if they make the wrong decision, they have to live with it, not you. So I was up in Bryan College speaking, and I heard one of my deacon friends call me, and he said, well, Charles, he said, while you've been away this week, he said, the committee voted to remove you from the pulpit. And so I said, okay, that's all right. And all that week I'd been sharing up then. I'd been working on Sunday morning sermon and Sunday night. So I came home, and I realized what was happening, and they were going to distribute these all this material the next morning so that everybody could know while they were removing me from the pulpit. And so I came home and I was studying for Sunday morning sermon. For some reason, I didn't have a message. Saturday afternoon, no message. Saturday night, nothing. Sunday morning, no message. Went to church that Sunday morning, no sermon. I walked out on the platform, no sermon, thinking, God... I mean, when I say none, I had none. And the devil must have sat down beside me, because I'm sure he must have said this to me, "Well, well, well. Now they're going to see what a fool you make of yourself when you walk out here unprepared to preach." The choir sang. But here's what happened. When they finished, I stood up and walked up, opened my Bible, just flipped it open, and it flipped open to Proverbs 3, 5, and 6. It's like God said to me, "You stand aside and let me handle this." I started just like that. For 45 minutes, I poured out my heart. I never skipped a beat. I never mentioned the situation. I never said a thing. I preached a sermon on how to find the will of God. I'd never preached it before. Haven't preached it since. Don't have any earthly idea what I said. When I gave the invitation, here's what happened. People were walking down the aisle and going up the aisle. They were leaving the choir. It was like a bombshell. It so absolutely put these folks in distraught. They were absolutely overwhelmed. And I couldn't tell you anything I said. It was just the power of God moving in the hearts of that congregation. And that night, that place was loaded. On Wednesday night, we voted. Had a business meeting for 3 hours. Probably had about 2,000 people. They came to fight it out. They were fully persuaded they were going to win. It was all over. It was done. And I sat there, and I had my Bible open to a passage of Scripture in Isaiah that I'm sure that many of you have read many times. It's the one the Lord laid upon my heart that night before I went out there, and this is what it says. Isaiah 54:17, "No weapon that is formed against you shall prosper, and every tongue that accuses you in judgment you will condemn. This is the heritage of the servants of the Lord, and their vindication is from me, declares the Lord." I'll tell you a strange thing. I sat there that night for 3 hours. I listened to them argue among themselves. They tried every parliamentary procedure possible. But here was the thing that amazed me. In a three-hour discussion to get rid of me, not one person ever said one negative word about me. Now, if I were going to get rid of somebody, I'd give you 40 reasons why I shouldn't be pastor. Nobody ever said a word. They wrangled among themselves, and they finally voted. And they voted to call me as the pastor. Well, you can imagine what a happy occasion that was when the vote was about 60-some percent versus about 30-some or thereabouts. So then they called for me, and they didn't realize I was sitting there watching all this. Well, that humiliated them something terrible. So all these folks left and went a block away and started their own worship service. And they would come to Sunday school and go down there to worship. They would eat in the dining room on one end, the rest of us on the other end, and then they wouldn't come to prayer meeting. This went on for October, November, December. And so I just kept praying, "God, show me the next step." And every Sunday, people were joining the church, people getting saved, and I was amazed. You would think that with all the fussing and fighting going on and the things that were happening, that people wouldn't come. It's like God just began to draw people to the fellowship. And the more I thought about it, I thought, well, it won't take very long. They'll be so far outnumbered, they already are, that they wouldn't have a chance anyway. You need to think all kind of things. And so I was down praying, and I want to say this again to you. I know that some of you think, well, you know, how do you find God's will that way? Well, if you've lived as long as I have, been through what I've been through, you'll know. I was down praying. It was January. We didn't even have any church offices. No Sunday school workers, nobody, because every time we had a business meeting, the goal was to get rid of me. And so we never got around to electing anybody. So the Lord just impressed upon my heart. I had an old Army colonel who was my Sunday school superintendent, and I said to him, "I'm going to ask this church to give me full authority to appoint all the leadership of this church." He says, "I'm with you 100%. So I prayed about that for about a week to be sure I had God's mind on it. And on a Wednesday morning, I was praying. Here's the passage of Scripture God laid upon my heart. Hear my voice, O God, in my complaint, and preserve my life from dread of the enemy. Hide me from the secret counsel of evildoers, from the tumult of those who do iniquity, who sharpen their tongue like a sword. They aimed bitter speech as their arrow, to shoot from concealment at the blameless. Suddenly they shoot at him and do not fear. They hold fast to themselves an evil purpose. They talk of laying snares secretly. They say, who can see them? They devise injustices, saying, we're ready with a well-conceived plot. But the inward heart and the heart of a man are deep. But God will shoot at them with an arrow. Suddenly they will be wounded. So they will make him stumble, their own tongue against them, and all who see them will shake their head. Then all men will fear and will declare the work of God and will consider what he has done. The righteous man will be glad in the Lord and will take refuge in him, and all the upright in heart will glory. It's like God just etched that in my heart. I was almost fearful of going to prayer meeting that night, but I went. So I called for a business meeting. When I called for a business meeting, these folks came pouring in on the outside. They would never come inside. And so I asked the church to give me full authority to appoint all the church officers, which they did. Well, one of these fellows decided he wanted to say something. So I said, well, sure, so you want to come up on the platform. Now, remember what this passage says. So he walked up to make a little speech, and he said, and if Stanley, if you don't watch it, you're going to get hurt. So I was standing right here, so he backhands me in the jaw right there. Well, my first response was not anger, but pure joy. Because listen to what this passage says. This passage says, suddenly they will be wounded. And what that man did by hitting me was he categorized all of these people. And a lady stood up in the front. She said, how dare you hit my pastor? My son Andy was 11. He came up out of the pew over here, and one of my deacons grabbed him and just said, he said, Andy, this battle's all over. Just don't worry about it. And two of my friends came up, hauled this fellow off, and people began to weep all over the congregation. These folks got up and began to leave. In 10 days, all 300 of them are gone. Half the Sunday school leadership, 40 of the 60 deacons, they were all gone in 10 days. God removed them. I never argued. I never fussed. I never fought. The only thing I did was to pray and to believe God and to trust Him that He was sufficient to take me through the heartache. Now, you probably will never go through anything like that. And you wonder, why am I telling you that? Simply for this reason. The only way I survived it was on my face before God. Day after day, week after week, I found myself praying far more than studying, but I always had just exactly what God wanted me to have when I stood to preach. And I watched God do the most miraculous, marvelous things in some people's lives. And then I watched the effect of that upon my children. And sometimes we think, well, you know, these things just destroy families. They could, if you don't include them, if you don't involve them, and if you don't pray together. And my kids grew up watching all of this happen, and they learned something, that you obey God no matter what the consequences, and when you do, God will always honor that. Now, they could have fired me, but here's what the Lord showed me. You win either way. Because the issue is not whether you be the pastor or not. The issue between you and me is whether you obey me or not. That's the issue. Whether you win or whether you lose, if you obey me, you still win. And if you can just remember that, if you obey God, you always win. You never lose. It doesn't make any difference what happens. You always win when you humble yourself before Him. You don't fight back. You don't defend yourself. You retreat to prayer, and God will show you step by step what you to say, what you not to say. And you say, well, suppose you had gotten fired. So what? If I'm in the center of God's will, that is the only safe place in the world to be.
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2: The interesting thing that happened was that this lady called me that I had not ever met before, and to know who she was, her name was Mrs. Sauls. So she knew that I'd been going through all of this, and she'd been sitting right there week after week. She'd been a nurse for 50-some years, and she said, I want to show you something. She walked me over, and she had a picture on the wall, and it was a picture of Daniel in the lion's den, and she said, son, I want you to tell me what you see. So I looked at the picture, and I said, well, I see Daniel, and he had his hands behind him, and he was looking up. There was a ray of light coming in the prison, and all the lions were there. Their mouths are closed, and some of them are lying down, some of them looking up at the light, and some looking at Daniel, and some bones were laying around. So I told her everything that I knew to tell her. She put her arm around me. She said, son, what I want you to see is Daniel doesn't have his eyes on the lions. If Jesus himself had wrapped his loving arms around me, nothing could have been more profoundly needful in my life. And what she was saying to me is, don't look at your enemies. You just keep your focus on God. He's going to see you through this.
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8: 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Having a roof over your head, getting from one place to another, and keeping track of time can be had for a lot less money than what the world says we need. Scripture challenges us to distinguish between genuine needs and desires that culture teaches us to expect. 1 Timothy 6:8 says, "But if we have food and clothing, we will be content with that." 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Your identity isn't found in a brand. So free yourself from the cycle of comparison, and a tremendous burden will be lifted from your shoulders. 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
4: The liar's whispering again. And lately it's been sounding like the truth.

0: Okay, so lately we've been seeing a lot of these types of stories where some of our inflatables, they're taken to the streets.
1: Yeah. It's His Radio Mornings with Liz and Brian. Recently, there was, you know, a big pumpkin farm, and people kind of watched a pumpkin run away, but it was one of their big inflatable, huge pumpkins.
0: Yeah, we'll talk about that a little more and tell you where it happened coming up at 6:10.
2: Sunny sky today, a high this afternoon in the mid to upper 80s, nice and clear tonight, and overnight low will drop down into the low 60s. Returning to sunshine on Thursday with a high near 85. Back to sunshine Friday, a high right around 85 degrees and mid 60s for the high on Saturday. Sunday, lots of sunshine, a high in the low 60s. I'm meteorologist Sally Russell with more lipstick and encouraging music next on His Radio 89.3.
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1: What's the last concert you've been to? It could be a way to talk to your kids about worship. Hi, I'm Dana Gresh, founder of True Girl. When you go to a concert, you can see all kinds of fans. A fan's eyes are fixed on their celebrity's movements. Fans yell for more after the band leaves the stage. And fans don't hesitate to raise their hands in the air. They clap, cheer, cry, and dance. And true diehard fans lose their voices because they've sung every word to every song at the top of their lungs. This is a great framework for discussing worship with your children. Talk to them about the idea of being shameless in their celebration of God. If we can give all of that excitement and energy to a stranger on a stage, what can we give in praise to our perfect Father? Having fun at a concert is a great feeling. Having fun while you worship Jesus, even better. For more tips on how to raise your kids, go to danagresh.com.

0: God.
1: Okay, so for the second time this week, you threw out a term I had no idea what it meant. It says Radio Mornings with Liz and Brian.
0: Yeah, it's one of those words that can have several different meanings, but I really thought you would know this
1: word. No, I know the most important meaning of this word. So coming up a little bit later on, we're going to talk buffets, and it wasn't what I thought it was.

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0: with Liz and Brian.
2: Hey, hey, good morning. How are you?
3: I am good, especially because I just found out we can see the International Space Station this morning.
2: Is it this morning?
3: It's this morning.
2: So we get to run out again in the middle of a long song and see if we can see the space station?
3: Yeah, so in the Carolinas in Georgia, somewhere around anywhere from 6:30.
2: Okay.
3: To maybe 6:45-ish, it looks like.
2: Okay.
3: Yeah, and it says, hold on. It says to look.
2: Does it say la, la, la, la, la, la, la?
3: It says look west to southwest.
2: Yeah, so look the opposite way.
3: That's what happened the other day.
2: That's what worked for us the other day when we were trying to see what the SpaceX.
3: Falcon 9.
2: Hey, it's 6:01. Scott Watson, what else are people talking about today?
4: 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Married couples could receive up to $2,000. That money goes directly into retirement accounts with benefits claimed beginning in 2 years. Bank of America has been hit with a more than $1.2 billion federal fine for violating money laundering and sanctions laws. The Treasury Department says the bank failed to report more than $5 billion in suspicious transactions, including activity tied to national security risks. It's the third largest penalty in Treasury Department history. Apple is making a bigger push now into smart home technology with its new HomeView Hub. 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It can even recognize different family members and personalize their experience. Apple also unveiled updated HomePod Mini and Apple TV devices. 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A leadership change is coming to one of the upstate's leading charitable organizations. The president of the Community Foundation of Greenville has announced plans to step down next year. The foundation works with donors to support local nonprofits, education, and community needs throughout Greenville County. The announcement begins a transition period as the organization prepares to select its next leader. I'm Scott Watson. His Radio News and Weather, courtesy of Big Air Trampoline.
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8: Sunny sky today. High this afternoon will be in the mid to upper 80s. Later on tonight, mainly clear and overnight low into the lower 60s. We're right back for sunshine on Friday. A high near 85, mid 60s. So about 20 degrees cooler on Saturday. Lots of sunshine. And Sunday skies again on Sunday, a high and low 60s. I'm meteorologist Sally Russell with more Lift Ticket and Courage music next on His Radio 89.3.
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1: We rolling, rolling, rolling, rolling right along. 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
2: Unfortunately, that did happen in Cary, North Carolina. I guess maybe over the weekend, there's a big festival going on.
1: Oh my gosh, yeah. And so they have those big, huge inflatable pumpkins there.
2: Yeah, sort of to advertise the festival on the farm.
1: And one got loose. And started rolling, rolling, rolling down the road.
2: And it had like a jack-o'-lantern face on it.
1: Mm-hmm.
2: So it's rolling down the road. There's a car backing up because it doesn't want to be hit by the pumpkin.
1: Mm-hmm.
2: And all of a sudden, a guy jumps over the fence at Phillips Farm.
1: I think it was an Uber driver.
2: Oh, was it?
1: I think that's what they said. It was like an Uber driver to help to stop
2: wrangle
1: the pumpkin.
2: It.
1: Yeah, to wrangle the pumpkin. That's right. Yeah.
2: So he grabs watching the video, it looks like he's going to be rolled over.
1: Oh, I know.
2: But he grabs hold of it and tries to hold on to it before it hits a bunch of cars. So just know, wind picks up. Those inflatables might be rolling, rolling, rolling.
1: It was a gorgeous afternoon.
2: Oh, my grief.

0: So you ready for another space adventure today?
1: I am. It's His Radio Mornings with Liz and Brian. Now be careful if you're on the road and you're trying to see the International Space Station. Pull over and get a good glimpse of it. It's going to happen in a few minutes.
0: So what time are we talking about?
1: 6:36-ish.
0: Okay. So are you saying at that point for me to get a long song so you can go outside and look for the International Space Station? Is that what you're saying?
1: Yeah, I think it's going to be cool. Now, is it going to be as cool as SpaceX the other day? Probably not, because that was, I've never seen anything like that.
0: Well, why is that not cool when you see something that's, you know?
1: It's not, okay, let me say this. It's not going to be as impressive.
0: Look at her, Scott, not impressive.
2: I caught that.
1: Yeah. Well, I'm sorry. I think Ben would agree. Like seeing the SpaceX Falcon 9 and the jellyfish tail and the plume behind it.
3: That was awesome.
2: I was going to say the jellyfish effect. That was pretty special. Uh-huh. That was amazing.
1: Yeah. Yeah. What were you going to say, Ben?
4: I haven't seen anything like that. I don't know if other people have. That's cool if you have, but I haven't seen anything like that the other night. I feel like the ISS we've kind of like seen before.
1: Maybe.
0: Okay.
1: But if you haven't had an opportunity to see it, I mean, it's pretty cool. And especially if you go outside and you're like, what in the world is that?
0: Well, if it wasn't for Ben, we wouldn't even have seen SpaceX.
1: No, because we were looking in the total different area of the universe.
0: And Ben was like, hey, I think it's the other way. I was like, okay, so we got to make sure Ben is outside.
1: Yeah. Yeah, exactly.
0: So he can point out the International Space Station.
5: Sunny sky today. High this afternoon will be in the mid to upper 80s. Later on tonight, mainly clear and overnight low into the lower 60s. We're right back with sunshine on Friday. A high near 85, mid 60s. So about 20 degrees cooler on Saturday. Lots of sunshine and sunny skies again on Sunday. A high low 60s. I'm meteorologist Sally Russell with more Lifting and Encouraged Music next on His Radio 89.3.
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0: 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Bon Secours Reynolds Arena in Greenville. Fun Patrol is going to be there Saturday from 5:30 till right after intermission. 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

0: 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You need prayer at any time, and prayer can just change your whole mindset, your mood, your day. Prayer is so important in our daily lives. And if you, maybe you've never prayed before in your life, or you're like, I just need somebody to pray along with me, call our prayer line. We have hundreds of volunteers, and there are some volunteers right now ready to take your call or your text. That number, 866-987-PRAY. 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
1: Psalm 73, verse 26 says, my health may fail and my spirit may grow weak, but God remains the strength of my heart. He is mine forever, and we're so grateful for that. News from a friend battling cancer. Found out yesterday, the doctor's like, there's nothing more we can do. And they're saying possibly weeks. So we want to pray, because God has the final word in everything. So Father, in your name, in the name of Jesus, thank you that you are ours forever. And when we're weak and our spirit is weak and when our health is failing, God, you are with us. And God, we know what doctors say and we know what diagnoses are. But God, if you wanted to turn those weeks into months or years, whatever, God, you are possible. Anything is possible with you. You are the great physician. And so God, we're just praying for this friend. We're praying as she processes the news. We're praying as her family is coming to grips with the news and her friends. And God, we just surround her with prayer. And we pray, God, that she would have peace. Peace that passes all understanding right now. As she leans into you, walk with her through this, Father. Be with her family. And God, thank you that you do have the final word. And God, that if we know you, this is not the end. It's not. It's in your name, Jesus, we pray. Amen.

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0: 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His Radio.

0: grateful for you.
1: Well, there's lots of talk anymore about AI. It's his radio mornings with Liz and Brian.
2: So there is a professor at Cornell University that was talking about AI. He said they went into this, I guess, class or meeting, and there was a math student who kind of was like, okay, if AI can spit out all the answers for us, you know, in an instant, then why? Why are we here? Why are we in this class? Why are we learning? You know, what's kind of our purpose?
1: Yeah.
2: And he dove into the Bible for answers.
1: He said he drove him to Ecclesiastes. First of all, he started bringing up some a song from the 60s, which was an old bird song, which is basically Ecclesiastes. Ecclesiastes 3, there's a time for everything. There's a time to plant, a time to sow. There's a time to weep, a time to rejoice. And so he said he realized

0: that life is precious and that we all have a time and we have a purpose, and God has put us here to make the most of what we do with our life.
1: Right.
0: And it moved him to tears.
1: Yeah, he could barely even explain because there was another person. It was like a mm-hmm. podcast kind of a situation. He's trying to explain to her, and it brought her to tears mm-hmm. as well. Just learning that, yeah, AI is going to spit out all this stuff, but it's bypassing human struggle, insight, effort that kind of gave people purpose.
0: Mm-hmm.
1: But our purpose, honestly, shouldn't even be in some of those things. It should be how we live this life that God gave us and how we glorify Him in that struggle, insight, and effort here on earth.
0: That's a great reminder. There's a time for everything, and God has created you for a plan and a purpose.
2: Sunny sky today. High this afternoon will be in the mid to upper 80s. Later on tonight, mainly clear and overnight low into the lower 60s. We're right back for sunshine on Friday, a high near 85, mid 60s. So about 20 degrees cooler on Saturday. Lots of sunshine and sunny skies again on Sunday, a high low 60s. I'm meteorologist Sally Russell with more Lift Ticket and Courage music next on His Radio 89.3.
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11: We're going to be trunking or treating in Liberty. Hey, it's Liz, His Radio Mornings with Liz and Brian, His Radio 89.3. So it's Saturday, October 31st, Pickens Library parking lot in Liberty. And the Foot Patrol is going to be there too, passing out candy starting at 3.

0: always get the strangest looks. It's His Radio Mornings with Liz and Brian.
1: What do you mean?
0: I want to go through a place and they're like, hey, what kind of sauce would you like with it? I'm like, eh, I'm okay. I'm not a sauce guy, really. So I don't care for sauces.
1: I don't like sauce on like grilled nuggets or grilled fillets, things
0: seriously?
1: Like that.
0: Okay. Yeah.
1: But if you get the original, and talking about the Chick-fil-A.
0: Yeah, because everybody is crazy. Well, most people are crazy about the original Chick-fil-A sauce. I don't know if I've ever even tried it before. Because I usually use the sauce on anything.
1: It's good, unless you look at the calories, and they're off the charts.
0: Okay, but, there's a new spicy one, so maybe the calories aren't going to be as bad on that.
1: But here's the thing.
0: Little
1: here's
0: mustard
1: what
0: notes.
1: I found. That's
0: a little smoky tang.
1: But they just call it spicy.
0: A little infused with some spicy peppers.
1: Yeah, but what kind of spicy peppers?
0: Spicy peppers.
1: The ghost pepper or a jalapeno?
0: I don't know. Maybe Ben.
1: Or a green pepper.
0: I think Ben would try it. He likes spicy sauce.
2: I like some spicy stuff, but I'm not big on spicy.
1: Yeah.
2: And I just love. I got like a tub of the Chick-fil-A sauce when they sold it in stores.
1: See?
2: So I'm going to just stick with that.
0: Okay.
1: See? Yeah.
0: That's his thing.
1: I don't know if you're going to call it a spicy sauce. Tell us what's in it.
0: Okay.
1: You know, and like you said, it's got mustard, not spicy.
0: Okay.
1: And
0: smoky tang.
1: Smoky tang. What does that even mean?
0: I guess like barbecue sauce, maybe.
1: Subtle
0: smoky tang.
1: Sweetness and spicy peppers.
0: Okay.
1: When you call it spicy, I'm thinking spicy. It's going to light me up.
0: So you want something that will light you up?
1: No. I'm going to stay away from that. But
0: okay.
1: If it's like a barbecue spicy, like, you know.
0: So we're talking November 16th, I believe,
1: yes.
0: Is when it's out.
1: That's
0: so.
1: When they're going to have it. They also have that peppermint milkshake, too, probably.
0: Okay, that's what you're more interested in, right?
1: I can't have it, but it looks good.

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3: We missed it.
4: What?
3: The International Space Day.
4: Oh my gosh, we did, didn't we?
3: We did.
4: We planned it and everything, and we were going to go out and...
3: Yeah. No, Ben and I ran outside.
4: What'd you see, Ben?
3: A little too late.
4: What'd you see?
5: The sky, some stars.
3: A plane.
5: Light pollution.
4: Did you see it, Scott?
6: Nope. I missed it again.
3: So we got a text.
6: I missed the other one, too, the jellyfish in the sky.
3: That's the one you should, you got to see next time. But Sherry texted us, and she said, I saw this in the sky, but I'm not sure it's the space station. It's just a couple of wiggly lines.
4: Squiggly, wiggly. Uh-huh. Yeah, that's probably what it was.
3: Probably.
4: Yeah.
6: I did see the moon last night.
4: You know, going across, like a dot going across the sky.
3: Yes. That's what. Okay. What'd you say? You saw, Scott?
6: I said the moon was pretty cool last night. I saw that.
3: I thought you just said, I saw the moon last night.
4: Well, you know, Mr. Space Guy there saw the moon.
6: Wow.
4: Seven.
6: We'll be back tonight.
4: 7:01. What else are people talking about today, Scott?
6: Well, the IRS is launching a new program next year to help lower and middle income Americans save for retirement. It's being called Savers Match. That program will match up to 50% of eligible retirement contributions, providing as much as $1,000 per person a year. Married couples could receive up to $2,000. That money goes directly into retirement accounts with benefits claim beginning in 2 years. Pope Leo is recovering after undergoing surgery for lung cancer. The Vatican says doctors removed the lower portion of his right lung Tuesday after discovering a cancerous growth. The 71-year-old surgery was successful with no complications. He's already walking and eating normally, but expected to remain hospitalized for about a week. His public appearances have also been canceled through early next week. Artificial intelligence playing a growing role, it looks like, in cybercrime. A new global cybersecurity report found 84% of surveyed ransomware victims experienced attacks involving AI. Nearly half said hackers even exploited their own AI systems. Researchers say the technology allows criminals to launch faster, more sophisticated attacks, sometimes locking businesses out of their data and demanding payment. President Trump reportedly planning a campaign rally in Greenville next week. The president is expected to visit on Wednesday to support Republican Senator Darlene Graham's reelection campaign ahead of the November midterms. Plans are still being finalized and no time or venue has been announced yet. Organizers say the proposed visit remains subject to change. I'm Scott Watson, His Radio News and Weather, courtesy of Big Air Trampoline.
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11: Radio. Sunny sky today. High this afternoon will be in the mid to upper 80s. Later on tonight, mainly clear and overnight low into the lower 60s. We're right back for sunshine on Friday, a high near 85, mid-60s, so about 20 degrees cooler on Saturday. Lots of sunshine and sunny skies again on Sunday, a high low 60s. I'm meteorologist Sally Russell with more Lifting and Encouraged music next on His Radio 89.3.
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1: There's nothing else out there quite like it.
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0: Radio Mornings with Liz and Brian. Had Bible study last night.
1: Mm-hmm.
0: And as soon as I walked in, several people, how did Share-a-thon end up? And so, you know, let them know kind of where we were.
1: Mm-hmm.
0: A little bit behind the goal.
1: Yeah, that was, like last week, it was an incredible week. We heard some incredible, incredible stories during Share-a-thon. It was a tough week as well. And you were praying because we could feel your prayers. Mm-hmm. There was one evening that I came home and I called my wife and she said, yeah, I've been on the phone with your mom. We've been praying. They've been praying for Share-a-thon specifically.
0: Together.
1: Oh, yeah.
0: I love that.
1: And every time I called my mom last week was like, we're praying. People are praying. We serve a miracle working God. And so it was helping my faith. Because we prayed a couple of times, Lord, I believe, help my unbelief, you know.
0: Right, sure.
1: And we do believe, but there's power in prayer, and it's so important, especially if you got that friend you can pray with.
0: Where two or more are gathered.
1: When things are tough, when times are tough, it is so cool when you have that friend you can pray with. And maybe you don't. Maybe you like prayer right now. We always have our prayer line that's available 24 hours a day, 7 days a week. You can always call or text, even right now, at 866-987-PRAY. It's 866-987-7729.

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1: But here, the focus is always on the great I Am.
0: His radio's goal is to share Jesus. Nothing artificial about that.
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0: Candy. His radio mornings with Liz and Brian.
1: Yes. So I kind of get it in a way that the number one candy this time of year, people were asked. And Reese's was not at the top of the list.
0: It wasn't at the top of the list.
1: Mm-mm.
0: Yes, it was.
1: No, it was not.
0: Yes, it was. It was
1: okay, we looked at. And here's the thing. You can ask different people and get different.
0: You look at the list. It's a number one candy.
1: Okay, I looked at a different list, evidently.
0: You did. Oh, you did?
1: Because M&Ms came in at the top.
0: Oh, no, not the list I looked at. M&Ms were like, peanut M&Ms are number two.
1: Which, okay.
0: And then regular M&Ms are number four. So, what list did you look at?
1: I saw one on the news.
0: Oh, okay.
1: Regardless. All right. And then, so, okay, what's the candy? What's your go-to candy? I know what Scott's is.
0: I don't have a go-to candy, really.
1: You don't?
0: No, not really. I mean, I look like I do, but I don't.
1: No,
0: I really
1: I'm just
0: don't.
1: Saying.
0: I mean, if I like dark chocolate, if it's got to be dark chocolate.
1: How did I not know that?
0: I'm going to that or a Whatchamacallit.
1: But and a Whatchamacallit has.
0: It's got like the little caramel chocolate. It's got kind of the Rice Krispie things on
1: it. It's got a little bit of everything.
0: Yeah. What do you call it? A Whatchamacallit. So
1: okay.
0: That was like my go-to candy, and every now and then I'll see one and I'll pick that up and try it out. So
1: okay, so what is Scott? Scott, yours?
2: I just checked my list again. It is Reese's.
1: Yeah, it is Reese's.
2: Always.
0: I think Reese's. They changed it though. It's not as my wife was a Reese's peanut butter cup fan, and now she doesn't like them
1: because I think it's her taste buds.
0: No. I've tried it too, and I don't think they taste. And even the company said that, right, Scott?
2: Yeah, I was just about to say they did. They changed it and they got backlash, and supposedly they changed it back. So
1: all I know is they are what dreams are made of.
0: No, they're not. They're not as good as what they used to be. No, no. How about you, Ben? What do you go to?
3: I'm a Milky Way guy. I know that's very unpopular, but Milky Way's always do it for me.
1: Milky Way's pretty good. It's one of those that I feel like we forget about. It's
0: the last one at the bottom of the pack, and you've got a bunch of candy, then you go for the Milky Way.
1: No, it's that special dark chocolate.
0: No, that's my favorite. Now, that would be the one when Christmas time rolled around or whatever, and they'd have those little, like, small ones with the Crackle Bar and the Mr. Good Bar. I always got the Hershey Dark Chocolate. Those were mine.
1: Well, you get all
2: they
1: of them.
2: They are good.
0: So what's your go-to? You've not said anything yet.
1: I like candy so much. I love a Fifth Avenue.
0: Yeah, that's a good. My wife likes that, too.
1: But I love a Reese's. I love a Carmelo.
0: Okay.
1: But I also really like gummies.
0: Ooh, no.
1: I love gummy. I love some gummies.
0: I'm going to throw out an unpopular opinion, which I'm sure you're going to be shocked about that, right?
1: Mm-hmm.
0: Are you so shocked?
1: What are you, root beer barrels?
0: No. I sometimes for a candy bar, I love a good zero bar.
1: Oh, my goodness. Here. Open your mouth. I got a bag of powdered sugar to just pour down your gullet. No.
0: Scott said a zero bar was fine.
1: It's just sugar.
0: It ain't just sugar. It's pretty good.
1: Okay, we want to hear from you.
0: Hit us up on the open mic on the His Radio app or text us at 800-447-7234.
4: Sunny sky today. High this afternoon will be in the mid to upper 80s. Later on tonight, mainly clear and overnight low into the lower 60s. We're right back for sunshine on Friday. A high near 85, mid 60s. So about 20 degrees cooler on Saturday. Lots of sunshine. And sunny skies again on Sunday. A high low 60s. I'm meteorologist Sally Russell with more Lifting and Encouraged Music next on His Radio 89.3.
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0: Favorite candy. It's his radio mornings with Liz and Brian. So, you know, our buddy Jax.
1: Yes.
0: That, you know, listens and watches us from Kentucky. He sent us an open
2: Brian
0: mic.
2: Brian and Liz, it's your Jax. My favorite time to candy is my mom, but my favorite candy is bubbled dumb, taut, and tandy dumb.
0: See, his mom's name is Candy.
1: Yes.
0: That's why it's his favorite candy.
1: And he loves cotton candy.
0: Okay.
1: I like that. Okay, so Donna weighed in. Here's one. I haven't heard of this thing in forever.
0: Mm-hmm.
1: A Zagnut.
0: Oh, man. It's been a while.
1: I don't know even what it is. I don't think I've ever had one in my life.
0: All right, let's ask Ben. He's like the youngest. Ben, do you know what a Zagnut is? Ever heard
3: that,
0: of it?
3: That sounds like something you're trying to say when you're not trying to say a curse word. I don't know. I don't know what that is.
1: Okay, Scott.
0: It's a candy bar.
1: Scott, you know what a Zagnut is?
4: It's like a chocolate bar, but it's got a little bit of, I think, some toasted coconut.
0: I think so,
4: which
0: too.
4: Which I really love, toasted coconut. So,
1: all right. Yeah. I'm going to have to check that out. Thank
0: Call
1: you,
0: me
1: Donna.
0: Grandpa now.
1: Right.
0: He knows a toast.
1: Right.
0: You know,
1: exactly.
0: Toasted coconut.
4: It's really good.
1: Susie, Three Musketeers, all the way.
0: Okay.
1: Paul. All right. He texted and said, dark chocolate raisinettes. I didn't know they had dark chocolate ones.
0: Yeah, I'm passing on that. Anything raisin and chocolate? No.
1: I only like the little chocolate covered raisins if it's in the mix. What do they call it? Bridge mix? I do like.
0: I have never heard that term in my life. A bridge mix? Have you ever heard that, Scott?
4: I have. Oh, my goodness. What a flashback.
1: Thank you.
4: I'd forgotten about bridge mix.
0: Well, okay, Grandma and Grandpa. Thank you. Is that after you went to the store and got your Zagnuts and RC Cola? And
1: hey,
0: moon
1: Donna,
0: pies?
1: That was Brian.
0: Man.
1: Okay.
4: Bridge mix.
1: Right.
4: Wow.
1: Bridge mix.
0: What is a bridge mix?
1: It has chocolate-covered peanuts, chocolate-covered raisins. Oh, goodness. I can't remember. It's like four or five different things that are... And it's
0: not
1: a
0: trail mix. It's something different than a trail mix.
1: Okay. It's a bridge mix.
0: All right. Old people get together and play bridge. And they have their...
1: You know, it could be.
0: Okay.
1: He also likes sour gummies. Teresa likes a mallow cup. Who said... Somebody was very... Okay. And then Sean said Reese's all the way. Peanut butter M&Ms are a second... Yes, Sean. Reese's have to be regular. Don't come at him with the peanut butter and jelly ones, the caramel ones, the Oreo ones. But he also says European candy beats any American candy hands down.
0: Hands down. Like my wife has been using like in her baking Ritter's chocolate, which is German.
1: Mm-hmm.
0: Mm.
1: So good.
0: I remembered one I really like.
1: Okay.
0: Reese's Pieces.
1: I used to.
0: Mm-hmm.
1: I like the M&M's better.
0: Oh,
1: the
0: man.
1: Peanut butter M&M's better.
0: Every time I'd eat a Reese's Pieces, I'd always phone home.

0: get some candy. It's going to be okay. This is Radio Mornings with Liz and Brian. Why?
1: I just made a face, and Karen, I love you. I love you. She said, if I'm going old school, mm-hmm. she wants circus peanuts.
0: Oh, no. Oh, gosh.
1: I'm sorry.
0: Oh.
1: Okay, but she made up for it.
0: Okay.
1: She said, but regular, just off the shelf candy uh-huh. mm-hmm. is Reese's Nutrageous. It's pretty good. It's pretty good.
0: All right.
1: You know, it is pretty good. But she said the favorite homemade candy is Martha Washington Buttercreams. I don't know what that is.
0: I think I do.

0: I think they have different names, but I know what Martha Washington candy is. It feels like it's the peanut butter candy with kind of the white swirl in it. You would know it if you saw it. Okay. I think you would.
1: I'm gonna have to look it up.
0: Okay.
1: Okay. Then Hannah, she said, "I love a Kit Kat." She has a whole reason why. You want to know?
0: Tell me.
1: She said, "You can take it apart while you eat it."
0: Mm-hmm.
1: So then you can eat some of it and you can save some of it. But she said, you take a tiny bit of that Kit Kat bar, and you have a nice hot cup of hot chocolate or coffee, and you can use the Kit Kat like a straw.
0: What?
1: It makes the Kit Kat melty on one end, and you hurry up and pop it in your mouth, and then you have a delicious chocolatey treat alongside your hot coffee or your hot chocolate. Yeah.
0: Okay, you could eat the Kit Kat, like break one piece off.
1: Yeah.
0: And do it like a ear of corn. Go across and get the chocolate off.
1: Yeah. So I do like that you can break it apart and kind of save it for later.
0: Do you? And make you feel like you have more candy?
1: A little bit.
0: Instead of just shoving the whole thing in your mouth.
1: Like you do with a Snickers bar.
0: Like, give me a break. Give me a Kit Kat. All right, here's an open mic through the His Radio app.
2: This is Gayla from Lyman. I love Toblerone. You're talking about European candies. I used to eat those all the time, and you can find them now sometimes, but I love the Toblerone. Mm. I think it's German.
0: Okay.
1: It might be Swiss.
0: Okay. Swiss candy's good.
1: It is. Mm. It may be German, but
0: the cheese is good too.
1: But Toblerone, you can get it at Five Below.
0: Can you?
1: Yes.
0: You probably get anything like at some of those old-fashioned candy stores, you know, the general stores and stuff like that.
1: Yeah, but you pay a premium.
0: Sure.
1: You go in Five Below, or like Lisa told me to get some Bridge Mix at the Dollar General.
0: Mm-hmm.
1: Yes.
0: All right, I'm going to check out that picture, see what Bridge Mix is. I have no idea. But let us know. You can hit us up on the open mic or text us 800-447-7234.
3: Sunny sky today. High this afternoon will be in the mid to upper 80s. Later on tonight, mainly clear and overnight low into the lower 60s. We're right back for sunshine on Friday, a high near 85, mid 60s, so about 20 degrees cooler on Saturday. Lots of sunshine and sunny skies again on Sunday, a high low 60s. I'm meteorologist Sally Russell with more Lift Ticket and Courage music next on His Radio 89.3.
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0: is Radio Mornings with Liz and Brian. When someone passes away in your family, you're left with, yes, there's some grief, there's heartache, but you're left with such amazing memories.
1: Yeah.
0: And it's just good to have, to be able to hold on to that.
1: Yeah, so Gabe Gardenia is the head football coach at Charleston Southern University. Over this past week, in fact, on Sunday morning, he lost his dad. And they're gearing up. They got a big game. Charleston Southern is playing Clemson this week. But this is what Coach Gabe had to say about his dad.
2: My dad passed away at 4:24 in the morning on Sunday morning. You got to see one more Bucks win. My oldest son's name is Frank for my dad. And he was born April 24th, 4:24. So just like a God wink to say, and that was Easter 2011, right? So, hey, you know, just kind of a redemptive work there to say, you know what? Every time I get to think of my dad's death, I get to think about my son, and I get to think about Christ.
0: So good.
1: What a great reminder. What a great reminder there.
0: And to look at, okay, where can I find something good that I can hold on to? And just being able to put those two things together. And just, I love, got to see the Bucks win again.
1: Yeah, and Coach Gabe knows for sure where dad is. And he'll see him again.

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1: 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His radio. Good morning. It's His Radio Mornings
0: with Liz and Brian.
2: Good morning, good morning, good morning. It's day two in the new studio.
1: It is. And things are amazing.
2: It is. It is so amazing. Getting more comfortable with things and the feel of things. So, man, excited.
1: And if you're watching His Radio Plus, from what we understand,
2: you can really see our eye color.
1: Yes, where you couldn't see it before. So, you can get right up in there. Hello.
3: How are you?
2: Hey, Scott, what's your what color eyes you have?
1: Oh, really?
4: Some in here.
1: No,
4: yeah,
1: what are
4: I
1: they?
4: Got my glasses on.
2: What are they now?
4: They're like hazel.
2: Hazel.
1: Oh, that must be nice.
2: Oh, a little,
1: what color are yours, Brian? Well,
2: mine are brown.
1: That's what I thought. So I have one brown eye, and then I have my other eye is half brown and half black.
2: Wow. Okay.
1: I don't know if you can see that or not.
2: Well, there you go. You can check it out on His Radio Plus if you want to do that. It's 8 o'clock. Scott Watson, what are people talking about today?
4: Well, the IRS is launching a new program next year to help lower and middle income Americans save for retirement. It's called Savers Match. That program will match up to 50% of eligible retirement contributions, providing as much as $1,000 per year annually. Married couples could receive up to $2,000. That money goes directly into retirement accounts, with benefits claimed beginning in 2 years. Bank of America has been hit with a more than $1.2 billion federal fine for violating money laundering and sanctions laws. The Treasury Department says the bank failed to report more than $5 billion in suspicious transactions, including activity tied to national security risks. It is the third largest penalty in Treasury Department history. Apple making some news. They are making a bigger push now into smart home technology with their new HomeView Hub. 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It can even recognize different family members and personalize their experience. Apple also unveiled updated HomePod Mini and Apple TV devices. HomeView goes on sale November 13th. President Trump reportedly planning a campaign rally in Greenville next week. The president is expected to visit on Wednesday to support Republican Senator Darlene Graham's reelection campaign ahead of the November midterms. Plans are still being finalized and no time or venue has been announced yet. Organizers say the proposed visit remains subject to change. I'm Scott Watson. His Radio News and Weather, courtesy of Big Air Trampoline.
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7: Sunny sky today. High this afternoon will be in the mid to upper 80s. Later on tonight, mainly clear and overnight low into the lower 60s. We're right back with sunshine on Friday. A high near 85, mid 60s. So about 20 degrees cooler on Saturday. Lots of sunshine and sunny skies again on Sunday. A high low 60s. I'm meteorologist Sally Russell with more uplifting and encouraged music next on His Radio 89.3.
1: Brian and I are going to be there. His Radio's Fun Patrol is going to be there. We'd love to see you. Hey, it's Liz, His Radio Mornings with Liz and Brian, His Radio 89.3. It's the Josh Baldwin Concert, Greenville First Assembly, Friday, October 23rd. 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

0: There's Phil Wickham, homesick for heaven. It's his radio mornings with Liz and Brian. And I guess sometimes when you don't think you have anything to give, you really do.
1: Yeah. Karen. Karen is from Little Rock, Arkansas. She's about 37. She's not married. She doesn't have kids.
0: Okay.
1: But she does have a friend who's a nurse, like in the hospital right there in their area. And the nurse said, sometimes when parents have to bring their kids to the hospital who have to stay there for treatment, sometimes the parents sleep in their car, sometimes things like that, because they don't have the money.
0: And hotels are so expensive.
1: Exactly.
0: Eating away at the cost when they got to pay for their kid in the hospital.
1: Right. And they want to be right near. Like, they can't even find something that's a little less expensive away from town because they want to be there if something happens. And so what she did was she listed her guest room with the hospital's family services office.
0: Okay, I guess make a little extra money, huh?
1: No, absolutely free.
0: What?
1: She said, you can stay for free up to 3 weeks. Keys are on the counter. She said, my only rule, she had a couple of rules.
0: Okay, the rules.
1: Yeah, right. That she would cook them dinner every night.
0: What?
1: And you don't have to talk about the hospital and what's going on.
0: Oh my gosh, Karen.
1: If you don't want to.
0: Wow.
1: So she had a dad that came in whose name was Ray, and his 4-year-old son was in the hospital. He came in after midnight, slept on top of the covers, and he was gone by 5, 2 days straight. On the third night, he actually sat down. He had a meal with her and maybe, you know, mentioned a couple of things about it. They are still in contact with each other.
0: Didn't he ask her to pray too?
1: Yes. And the son got out, you know, of the hospital. And on that surgery date, he sends her a photo of him. So far, she's hosted 22 families.
0: Wow.
1: I mean, all she had was a guest room, and she saw a need, and she took the opportunity.

0: Jeez.
1: It is his radio mornings with Liz and Brian, and we are in the new studio. We've been in for this is second day now.
2: Uh-huh.
1: And noticed yesterday there were some dead space like behind me.
2: Yes.
1: If you're watching his radio plus, I have since decorated because I was like, okay, I got to fill up this space a little bit.
2: I'll see your Highland cow back there in the window.
1: Right. Mm-hmm. But I went and got a buffet. Harolyn and I went and got a buffet.
2: Huh?
1: The buffet behind me.
2: Where's the biscuits and gravy?
1: No.
2: Where's the eggs and bacon?
1: No, you see this table?
2: Yeah.
1: Okay, that's a buffet.
2: Well, shouldn't a buffet be on top of it? The oatmeal, the pancakes, waffles.
1: Not that kind of buffet. Spelled exactly the same. But this is a buffet.
2: That's
1: like
2: a table.
1: Exactly, a buffet table. But you don't put a buffet on it.
2: I've never heard of that term in my life. A buffet table? No.
1: Yeah.
2: No,
1: I promise
3: you. Those tables were for food. That's why they call it buffet.
1: It can be. Like, we will use it if we're having a bunch of people over for Thanksgiving, because I have one at home. And yeah, you'll put some things on there. But no, it's just for decoration.
2: I've never heard that term in my life.
1: Have you? You haven't either, Scott?
3: I think every time I think of buffet, I think of food, but I don't know if exactly. I've ever heard of a table called a buffet table.
2: Okay, Ben, have you ever heard of a buffet table, like an actual table?
4: Yeah, you got one right behind you.
1: Thank you. Oh, no, he's talking about on the screen behind you is like Golden Corral.
2: Ah, that's the buffet table I love
3: right there.
2: You got it,
3: my man. My kind of buffet table.
2: That is my buffet table right there.
1: Yeah. And so,
2: Brian's buffet table, Liz's buffet table.
1: That's right. Kimberly texted and said kind of a sideboard table, but it's a buffet table. Yeah. I don't know this for a fact, Kimberly, but I want to say a sideboard table might be different. I could be completely wrong in that.
2: Okay. All right.
1: But, yeah, it's a table,
2: I cannot
1: dude.
2: Be the only one that has never, ever, ever, ever, never, ever, ever in my life heard of a buffet table before.
1: Well, I mean.
2: Never, ever. Come on, back me up here. Text us 800-447-7234. Hit us up on the open mic on the His Radio app.
1: I can't be the only one that doesn't know that that's a buffet
2: table.
1: Well,
2: yeah, well, you're bougie and.
1: Bougie. That has nothing to do with it.
2: Fancy and, I mean, you're fancy. I mean, you wearing some shoes that are four stories high today. I mean, my gosh.
1: He's making fun of my shoes.
2: Look at
1: what's
2: him shoes.
1: What's wrong with the shoes? He said they look like Pee Wee Herman.
2: There's a Pee Wee Herman movie when he does a dance and he wears those exact shoes.
3: That's it.
2: Those. Am I wrong, Scott?
3: Yes. That's exactly it.
1: These are mules, so no.
2: Yep. Those.
1: You can see those on his Radio Plus.
2: She's been sitting all day. She hasn't moved all day.
1: Whatever.
2: She rolls right over to the buffet table or whatever. Hit us up, open mic on the His Radio app.
1: Oh, my goodness.
0: Sunny sky today. High this afternoon will be in the mid to upper 80s. Later on tonight, mainly clear and overnight low into the lower 60s. We're right back for sunshine on Friday. A high near 85, mid 60s. So about 20 degrees cooler on Saturday. Lots of sunshine and sunny skies again on Sunday. A high low 60s. I'm meteorologist Sally Russell with more Lifted and Encouraged music next on His Radio 89.3.
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12: 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Bon Secours Wellness Arena in Greenville. 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And you can spin to win for some great His Radio prizes.

0: I just think it is so pretty. It's his Radio Mornings with Liz and Brian. It's our new studio. And I started decorating a little bit yesterday, just filling in the spaces. And I got this buffet table.
1: You got a table.
0: And
1: it's not a...
0: It's a buffet table. I mean, that is the like technical term for this thing.
1: I think you just try to confuse me at times. And you just throw names at things. And so...
0: No, Denise said a buffet has legs and sits high. She said, and here's another one for you, a credenza. You know that word?
1: Wasn't that the father of George on Seinfeld?
0: Costanza.
1: Oh, Costanza. Okay, I was confused there.
0: No.
1: Isn't that a space where you sit outside?
0: Credenza. No, a credenza. I don't know what you're talking about. Gazebo?
1: Maybe a gazebo. That's what it is.
0: Good grief. You and your words today. No, a credenza has like little bee short legs.
1: Oh, that's me. I'm a crescendo. I've got little short stubby legs.
0: You're a crescendo.
1: A crescendo or whatever. A crescendo.
0: Crescendo.
1: I'm a crescendo.
0: Say it with me.
1: Credenzo. Oh, wasn't he in one of the movies? Credenza Washington. I'm just trying to figure out what.
0: I'm trying to figure it out.

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0: Tell your friends and family about Uplifting and Encouraging. His

0: Welcome to Language Lessons with Brian. It's his radio mornings with Liz and Brian.
1: Yeah, so Jasmine, she texted and she said, because I was trying to teach Brian how to say credenza. Because you said crescenda.
0: Crescendo.
1: Yeah, she said that was the equivalent of Phoebe Buffay trying to teach Joey how to speak French.
0: Oh, okay.
1: On the show Friends.
0: Okay.
1: Jean Mappel.
0: Jean Mappel.
1: Yes, and then he goes...
0: Okay, yeah. I gotcha. Yeah. How I was trying to pronounce that hurricane last week.
1: I know, Isai, yes. You had to teach me. I kept, okay. Yeah. All right, so we're talking about a buffet table.
0: That's something you have behind you.
1: Yes.
0: If you're watching His Radio Plus, if you got the app, you can go into His Radio Mornings with Liz and Brian and watch live. And you can see that she put a table that she has named.
1: Buffet.
0: She just named it herself, pulled it out of, the air.
1: No.
0: Buffet table.
1: It's been called a buffet table probably since Henry VIII or before. I don't know.
0: Okay. Wow.
1: I think Joseph made one.
0: Oh.
1: Honestly.
0: Mary, did you know?
1: Yeah.
0: He's out there making a buffet table.
1: Okay. They've been around for evs.
0: All right. Open mics through the His Radio app.
2: We lived overseas for 8 years, and you see a lot of that stuff in like Germany and England and all. 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I think the difference between like a sideboard, a hutch, and a buffet table, and like a couch table, is I think it's the measurements, the way, the design, and what it's actually used in terms of function for.
3: I swear sometimes the ladies want to change the definitions or add new definitions to things every day just to confuse us guys.
0: Yes!
3: In my book, a buffet table is any table in which a buffet spread is laid out upon it. If you ain't eating, it ain't a buffet table today.
0: A to the men to that one right there.
1: Okay, so did we name it lavatory instead of bathroom?
0: What? How do we go from a buffet table to a lavatory?
1: I'm just saying the fancy words that we come up with.
0: I guess afterwards.
1: That's... Okay, but there's a word that Brian knows that I think is so old school.
0: What's that?
1: A Davenport. You know what that is.
0: Davenport is something you put your feet up on, isn't it?
1: That's an ottoman.
0: Okay. I guess I don't know what a Davenport is. I have no idea what a Davenport is.

0: I bet Scott does, because he, you know, his grandma.
1: I remember us talking about this, and I have completely forgotten what that is.
0: I think it's just a sofa.
1: Is it?
0: It's a couch.
1: It's a type of sofa. You're right. Right. That's what it is.
2: I thought that was something where you, I thought that's what you parked your car under.
0: That's carport.
2: Oh, that was not that.
0: That's it's not a Davenport.
2: Davenport.
1: So. That's a driven port, not a Davenport.
2: I just, no, I'm not as smart as you think I am. I did know the other day, though, what a dickie was, because you were wearing this, like, onesie shirt that was, like, two shirts under.
0: That sounds so weird that I was wearing a onesie.
2: You were. So, did your phone just buzz or something?
0: Yeah. Okay. So, when Liz was trying to say,
2: Loyola. Come back to that one there, baby. Loyola.
0: Thanks, Melissa. Loyola.
2: Is your porch goose okay? Because it sounds like your porch goose has been eating at the buffet table.
3: Sunny sky today. High this afternoon will be in the mid to upper 80s. Later on tonight, mainly clear and overnight low into the lower 60s. We're right back with sunshine on Friday. A high near 85, mid 60s. So about 20 degrees cooler on Saturday. Lots of sunshine and sunny skies again on Sunday, a high low 60s. I'm meteorologist Sally Russell with more Lifted and Encouraged music next on His Radio 89.3.
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9: This is Carter Conlon, 2 Corinthians chapter 4 and verse 6. For it is the God who commanded light to shine out of darkness, who has shone in our hearts to give the light of the knowledge of the glory of God in the face of Jesus Christ. There's still a multitude waiting today for the moving of the water. They're waiting for something to happen that only God can do. Many are carrying wounds, battling depression, fear, hopelessness, and despair. They've heard about miracles, but they're still wondering if God will ever move in their own lives. The answer has never been found in a place or a program. The answer is still Jesus Christ. The same God who spoke light into darkness still shines His light into human hearts today. When His presence comes, darkness loses its power and hope begins to rise. Ask God to make your life a testimony of this reality today. Somebody needs to hear it. It's time to pray.
3: We're going to be trunking or treating in Liberty. Hey, it's Liz, His Radio Mornings with Liz and Brian, His Radio 89.3. So it's Saturday, October 31st, Pickens Library parking lot in Liberty. And the Fun Patrol is going to be there too, passing out candy starting at 3.

0: You're not supposed to use the open mic or have friends or family do that.
1: I didn't.
0: Says Radio Mornings with Liz and Brian. I don't know. This open mic came in and I thought maybe you're behind it.
2: Brian needs more culture. The yes. buffet table is in the same category as the husband comfy pillow.
0: So I did not know that
1: husband
0: pillow was a thing. And now buffet table was something. So is this like Stump Brian? It's like, what are you going to stump me with tomorrow?
1: It's really not. So these are things
0: I've never heard of before. I'm not a young man. I've been around the planet a few times.
1: Okay, hold on. I got to go to Christy's text.
0: Okay.
1: She said, oh my goodness. I'll bet Brian's wife knows what a buffet table is. And she said, buffet tables have been around, traced back to the 16th century.
0: Sure. Okay.
1: So they've been around a hot minute.
0: All right. I know what a hutch is. I know a hutch is what you keep your dishes in, right?
1: Yes.
0: Okay. We had one of those when I was a kid.
1: You can also do a curio cabinet. I think that's smaller than a hutch.
0: That is when you put the whatnots in there?
1: Yes.
0: Okay. I know what the curio cabinet is. So.
1: Right. And the credenza. We talked about a Davenport.
0: Hope chest. I know what hope chest is.
1: Hope chest. Okay. Mm-hmm. The Davenport is a couch. We got that confirmed by a couple.
0: I think that was Scott that knew what a Davenport was. So it wasn't me.
3: We had talked about that.
1: Yeah.
3: And I remember that being talked about as a couch.
0: But see, you don't know.
3: I've never heard of it.
0: You didn't know what a poke was. That was a bag you put your groceries in.
1: Oh, that's right.
0: So it's different culture.
1: I guess it depends on also like where you're brought up.
0: Check my neck. It's red. I'm good.
1: Me too, honey. But my mom is from Ohio.
0: I think yours is a little more bougie red than mine. You're like maybe upscale. You're upscale.
1: You
0: like
1: okay. Look at me, friend.
0: I am looking
1: at you.
0: You
1: know how I grew up.
0: I know.
1: Okay.
0: I know.
1: There was no bouginess.
0: I didn't say there was bouginess when you were growing up. I say you're bougie now.
1: I'm not bougie. That is what my Christmas pajamas are going to say because that's what my family voted on.
0: I will say you're okay. Then it will agree that you're not bougie. Then
1: what?
0: We'll agree that you're not bougie.
1: Okay.
0: We'll agree that you're not. See, I think if I say it over and over and over, I'll just quit believing it. But I'm going to try my best to do that, to believe that.
1: Just because you know what things are called doesn't mean you're bougie, friend.
0: Okay. I guess we'll agree to disagree, right?
1: Okay. Isn't that just a normal Thursday?
0: No, I think it just means you're smarter than me, and we knew that.

0: 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What if I told you that I believe it?
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0: Well, October is fall festival and state fair season. It's His Radio. I'm Joe. I love the smell of kettle corn, the hay rides, the food. I always end up eating way too much fried food, though, like the funnel cakes, the fried Oreos, and maybe even fried pickles. But I love all of it. Maybe my stomach doesn't, though.
1: Over the last 5 years, home values have spiked, and people everywhere are cashing out that new value. Today, though, we finally have a new second mortgage cash out program where one could still cash out a lump sum, but now their current loan and current rate would not change, and they'd only have to finance the new lump sum portion. We are a family-run mortgage team that has grown to serve listeners across the country at United Faith Mortgage.
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0: 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Hey, I'm Joe. It's His Radio 89.3. 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

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It's 866-987-PRAY. Well, God, I'm asking for your guidance and for your wisdom as we navigate the paths that are before us. God, would you light the way of the path that you want us to take? Open our eyes to see the opportunities that you have for us. Give us the wisdom and the discernment to recognize what is from you and what is not. Lead us on the right path and guard us from distractions. We ask for your guidance today. In Jesus' name, amen.

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1: Sometimes when you really think about the things that we do, it kind of makes you scratch your head. It's His Radio. I'm Joe. Like, why would I spend $5 on a bag of apples at the store when I can wear fall warm clothes in 85 degree weather and pay $55 for my family to argue and pick them ourselves?
2: Sunny sky today. High this afternoon will be in the mid to upper 80s. Later on tonight, mainly clear and overnight low into the lower 60s. We're right back with sunshine on Friday. A high near 85, mid 60s. So about 20 degrees cooler on Saturday. Lots of sunshine and sunny skies again on Sunday. A high low 60s. I'm meteorologist Sally Russell with more Lifted and Encouraged music next on His Radio 89.3.
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1: 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His Radio 89.3. I'm Joe. Saturday, November 14th at the Memorial Auditorium. 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

0: My daughter Whitney, who is away at college, well, she's not away this weekend. No, she came home. It's His Radio. I'm Joe. It's her fall break, so she's home for a few days. It's kind of nice to have her at home until she starts leaving her stuff all around the house again.
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in well with my soul. I need a peace that only heaven knows.

It is State Fair season. It's His Radio. I'm Joe. The North Carolina State Fair in Raleigh and the South Carolina State Fair in Columbia both open today and run for the next 10 days.

0: I know this is probably going to get me kicked out of the South, but I just cannot get into boiled peanuts. I'm sorry. Peanuts are supposed to be dry, crunchy, and salty, not soft and wet. But I do know a lot of people love them in the South, and apparently I'm about to eat them again because I've been invited back to participate in the South Carolina State Fair Boiled Peanut Eating Contest. It's this evening. It's His Radio. I'm Joe. The funny part is I don't like eating boiled peanuts, but I can do this contest because when you're eating them as fast as I am, you don't actually have time to taste them. And honestly, that's the only way I enjoy boiled peanuts, fast enough that I don't have to know I'm eating them.
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0: One of my favorite worship leaders is coming to town. I'm Joe on His Radio 89.3. 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

0: If the phrase, don't give up, doesn't quite give you the strength you need, remember this.
1: God hasn't given up on you. And he's got more than enough strength to pull you through. 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

0: You ever wonder why somebody hasn't called or texted you lately? You start thinking, well, I guess I'll just wait and see if they reach out. I've done that. But then I had to ask myself, Joe, have you ever reached out to them? It's His Radio. I'm Joe. See, sometimes we're waiting for somebody else to make the first move when we could be the one checking in. So send the text. Ask how they're doing. Let them know you're thinking about them. In the Bible, it says that we love because God first loved us. So maybe we can put a little of that love into action today and be the reason somebody else feels remembered.
1: Sunny sky today. High this afternoon will be in the mid to upper 80s. Later on tonight, mainly clear and overnight low into the lower 60s. We're right back for sunshine on Friday. A high near 85, mid 60s. So about 20 degrees cooler on Saturday. Lots of sunshine. And sunny skies again on Sunday, a high low 60s. I'm meteorologist Sally Russell with more Lifting and Encouraged Music next on His Radio 89.3.
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1: Our country was founded on biblical principles, but it's becoming apparent those principles are beginning to erode. 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

The South Carolina State Fair and the North Carolina State Fair both open today. And at the South Carolina State Fair at 5:30 on the academic stage, it is the South Carolina Boiled Peanut Eating Contest. And thanks to the Lexington County Blowfish baseball team, I have been invited back to participate for the third time. I finished 7th, I think, the first year, 5th the second time. I'm going for top 3. So hopefully tonight I'll have a good showing and I won't get sick from those boiled peanuts.

0: I'm realizing something about being a parent. I can be sitting in the same room as my family and still not really be with them. I'm checking my phone, or I'm thinking about work, or I'm answering a text while somebody's trying to tell me something. I'm there physically in the room, but my attention is totally elsewhere. It's His Radio. I'm Joe. So here's a challenge that I'm giving myself. Spend 15 minutes with my wife and with one of my daughters, and then with my other daughter. 15 minutes with each of them, with my phone put away and my attention right there on them. Not multitasking, not scrolling, just listening and being present. Because sometimes loving your family doesn't require some big, expensive experience. Sometimes it just means putting the phone down and letting them know that they matter.
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0: Saturday night will be a great concert. 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

0: Have you ever noticed how one little worry can take over your whole brain? Yes, something goes wrong and suddenly you're imagining 12 other things that could then go wrong. My brain can turn a minor inconvenience into a full-blown disaster movie. And I've got to remind myself to just pay attention to what I'm feeding my mind. It's His Radio. I'm Joe. See, if all that I'm taking in is bad news, negativity, and things to worry about, then no wonder I'm feeling overwhelmed. But the Bible tells us to focus on what is true, honorable, right, and worthy of praise. Now, that doesn't mean ignoring real problems. It means not letting those problems become the only thing that we think about. So maybe today we can give God's truth a little more room in our heads.
1: Sunny sky today. High this afternoon will be in the mid to upper 80s. Later on tonight, mainly clear and overnight low into the lower 60s. We're right back with sunshine on Friday. A high near 85, mid 60s. So about 20 degrees cooler on Saturday. Lots of sunshine and sunny skies again on Sunday. A high low 60s. I'm meteorologist Sally Russell with more Lifted and Encouraged music next on His Radio 89.3.
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5: 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I'm Joe. 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

thanking God that my daughter is home from college for the weekend for fall break. It's His Radio. I'm Joe. But it's interesting. She's home to hang out with us and rest and relax, but our life still goes on. We've got school and work and parties and cheer activities and all sorts of things. And so my college daughter's like, wait, where are you guys? I'm ready to hang out.

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0: Uplifting and encouraging. His Radio.

We've got some great state fairs. It's His Radio. I'm Joe. The North Carolina in Raleigh, the South Carolina State Fair in Columbia, they open today. They run through this weekend and all of next week and into next weekend. 10 days of fried food.

0: Well, I've got plenty of people that I know, but those really close friendships, the kind where you just do life together, yeah, those take more effort than I sometimes give them. And as adults, we're really good at saying, hey, we need to get together sometime. And then like 3 months goes by and we're still waiting for some time to show up. It's His Radio. I'm Joe. You know, I'm learning that friendships take intentional effort. You have to send the text or make the plan and actually follow through with it. See, God didn't design us to do life alone. So think about somebody you'd really like to know better. And instead of saying, hey, we should grab coffee sometime, actually stop and put a date and a time on the calendar.
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0: Saturday night will be a great concert. Hey, I'm Joe. It's His Radio 89.3. CC Winans will be at the Bon Secours Wellness Arena in Greenville, and the Fun Patrol will also be there. 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
1: You can call or text the His Radio Prayer Line anytime. It's open all the time. Somebody is standing by to pray with and for you. The number is 866-987-PRAY. Well, God, we want to thank you for always looking out for us. You know what's best for us, but sometimes we continue to fight against it and instead do what we want, not what you want. And each time that happens, we realize that your way was better, but we're going to fail again. Thankfully, you're a God of second chances and third and fourth chances. Thank you for being patient with us as we have that internal struggle each day. Continue to speak to us. Continue to love us. Continue to forgive us. And help us to learn from our mistakes and find our way back to you. It's in Jesus' name we pray.

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I have a habit of wanting to fix everything. Somebody I love has a problem, and my brain immediately starts working on solutions. How can I help? What should I do? How do we make this better? It's His Radio. I'm Joe. And sometimes that's helpful. But sometimes I just need to listen and remember that not every problem is mine to solve. I can love somebody without having all the answers. I can do my part without controlling the outcome. And I can pray about what I can't change. The Bible says, tell us to trust in the Lord with all of our heart. That's not an easy thing for a lot of people to do, because we

0: 60s. Lots of sun, mid-80s on Friday, and then Saturday a chance of a few showers or high on Saturday in the low to mid-60s. Looks like Sunday we'll see more sunshine, a high near 60, mid-60s with sunshine on Monday. Tuesday, lots of sun, low 70s. I'm meteorologist Sally Russell with more uplifting and encouraging music next on his radio 89.3.
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8: 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I'm Joe. 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

0: you've been.
1: Does anybody else's dog think 9 p.m. is the time for playtime? It's His Radio. I'm Joe. It's probably because she sleeps all day while we're at school and at work. And for some reason, for like the last week or two, every night at 8:45, 9 o'clock, my dog just starts going crazy. I don't know how we fix this because I'm ready for bed at 9 o'clock, not ready for playtime.

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Can you smell it? It's His Radio. I'm Joe. The State Fair in North Carolina and the State Fair in South Carolina are opening this afternoon. Yes,

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0: You know, I love being a dad, but I'll be the first to tell you, I don't always get it right. Sometimes I get impatient. Sometimes I say something the wrong way. And sometimes after the moment has passed, I realize I could have handled that a whole lot better. It's His Radio. I'm Joe. See, I want to be the dad who always knows what to say and always responds with patience. But that's not always the dad that my girls get. I'm learning that being a good parent, it's not about pretending you never mess up. It's about being willing to apologize, learn, and to try again. And maybe that teaches our kids something important too, because we all need grace and we all need to learn how to give it.
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0: You may not be thinking about Christmas, but this is too good to not think about. His Radio 89.3, I'm Joe. 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

I thought I was being a cool dad. I was like, hey, you guys want to go to the mountains this weekend? We could maybe go to a corn maze and do some apple picking and do some fun fall things because the weather's supposed to be more like fall this weekend. My kids are like, yep, no thanks. We're ready just to stay home and relax a little bit.

0: You ever get into bed completely exhausted? You close your eyes and suddenly you remember 17 things you forgot to do. Or maybe you're replaying a conversation from 3 days ago and think of the perfect response that you should have given. It's His Radio. I'm Joe. I'm learning, though, I don't have to solve everything before I go to sleep. Because the Bible talks about lying down and sleeping in peace because God makes us dwell in safety. And I love that reminder. See, the world will still have problems tomorrow. I can only do what I can do today and hand the rest to God and let myself rest. I know it's easier said than done, but I'm working on it.
1: Lots of sunshine today. A high this afternoon will be into the upper 80s. Later on tonight, mainly clear, low 60s. Lots of sun, mid 80s on Friday, and then Saturday, a chance of a few showers. Our high on Saturday in the low to mid 60s. Looks like Sunday we'll see more sunshine. A high near 60, mid 60s with sunshine on Monday. Tuesday, lots of sun, low 70s. I'm meteorologist Sally Russell with more uplifting and encouraging music next on His Radio 89.3.
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Well, I'm getting ready to head to the South Carolina State Fair in Columbia for the Boiled Peanut Eating Contest. It's at 5:30 tonight. I've been invited to participate. This will be my third time. Brian from the morning show, he did it 4 years ago. And, well, Brian and I haven't fared so well. This year, I'm going for top three. The best finish I've had is fourth or fifth. So I'm going for top three this year. We'll see how it goes tonight. If you're in the area and you want to come by, it's at 5:30 at the South Carolina State Fair. Come cheer me on.

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4: 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This is Focus on the Family with Jim Daly, and I'm John Fuller.
6: This is actually a fun message, John, that Tricia's going to share with us, but it has a serious point that I know you'll appreciate too. And for the sake of time, I'm going to quickly recap how she opened this presentation, and then we'll let Tricia share some very vivid stories. Tricia explained that in the New Testament book of Acts, the Apostle Paul had a vision of Jesus Christ on the road to Damascus, a vision that converted him from a persecutor of Christ's followers to an evangelist to the Gentile world. He'd been an extremely devout Jew, and now he would be taking the gospel to the very group that the Jews despised. So Jesus himself changed Paul from being one of the top rule followers in the Jewish world to the top rule breaker for the benefit of the Gentiles. And that's why the Jews persecuted Paul so ruthlessly everywhere he went. As we see in the book of Galatians, after 14 years of evangelism, God told Paul to go back to Jerusalem and meet the other leaders of the faith. The meeting went well, and the leadership endorsed the message Paul had been preaching. The one sour note came from the group called the Judaizers. They believed in Jesus, but also believed in following all of the Old Testament laws, including circumcision. And they had a hard time endorsing Paul's message of freedom from those laws through the death and resurrection of Jesus Christ, which leads us to Tricia's main point. You're either a rule follower or a rule breaker.
4: And with that backdrop, here now is Tricia Davis speaking at a women's conference at Traders Point Christian Church in Indianapolis on Focus on the Family with Jim Daly. And we're going to pick up as she turns toward her personal story.
5: In my family, I am the rule follower. My husband is the rule breaker. And so a couple years ago, I got inspired that I wanted to become a runner. I don't know. I know you're all looking at me going, when I say I'm a runner, I'm that lady on the side of the road that you're driving past and you're borderline like, should I call 911? Should I not? I'm a very ugly runner, but I got inspired. And so I decided to run the half marathon. My husband saw how much fun I had at my first half marathon. So he's like, baby, I'm going to do this with you. And so we went shopping together. We got new shoes. We got the fanny pack, you know, that has the water bottles that we just did not know what to do with, but they look cool. And as a rule follower, I printed out the sheet of how to train. And when you train for a half marathon, you do these short runs during the week. And then on Saturday, you do what are called your long runs. So I get all my gear on. I'm all ready to go. I got my iPod going. And I wake up my husband. I'm like, baby, it's time to go. And he's like, oh, you know, it's been a long week. Why don't you just go on without me? I'll catch up with you. So 17 weeks later, he never caught up with me until it was race day. And so my husband and I, we get to the starting line, we take off. And when you train for a pace that your muscles and your body gets used to. And my husband, he's outpacing me. And ladies, I'm not competitive. But as a rule follower, I'm like, I have followed the rules and this child is outpacing me. Oh no, he didn't. Like, I am coming unglued. And he gets to mile 4 and this child loses his mind. He's like, yeah, baby, I am awesome. I'm amazing. I'm like, dude, we're at mile 4. He's like, I know, this is the longest I've ever ran. And so we continued to run, and with every mile, I'm just getting more and more and more bitter until God, because God is so good, he loves me so much. Mile 10 happened, and you may want to pan for this camera, guys, because my husband was running like chariots of fire, and then all of a sudden, his whole body went Hulk Hogan on him, like, his muscles just tightened, and he starts to grab his rear end. He's like, oh my gosh. He's not going, oh my gosh. He's grabbing his rear. I'm like, don't do that. You're embarrassing me. He's like, oh my gosh. And then he falls to the floor, which is never good in a race. So people are around him, and he's just rolling, holding his backside. And then he's like, baby, I need you to, you need to work my leg. And so I grab his long leg, and I'm working it back and forth. And you think, as a woman of God, I would be praying the blood of Jesus over him. Instead, I was just like, So he gets up, and he is still in so much pain. He cannot bend his legs. So all he can do is duck walk for the last 3 miles. So he had never done this before, and my very competitive husband gets to the end of the half marathon, and those of you, well, none of you have ran the half marathon. They're grandstands with people in them. And my husband is like, oh, I am not duck walking past these people. But he doesn't tell me this. And so he just takes off. And I am just standing there like, what is my life right now, right? And so he finishes, and I'm like speechless, but God, he loves me so much. They shoot video of you when you pass over the line. And my husband, who was running like chariots of fire, thought he was out of the camera's lens. But then we got the email, and my boys and I watched it over and over and over again. Because he's running, he gets his medal, and then he duck walks his way. But as a rule follower, I was so focused on how Justin had broken the rules that I missed out on the joy that I had actually completed the race. And much like the sold Christians, us rule followers, we live in the bondage of comparison. We scroll through Instagram and through Facebook, and we like the pictures that we approve of the people that we think they deserve of whatever fantastic things going on in their life, while we secretly screen others. And we look at that one woman and we're just like, we get our rolling eye emoji ready that we want to put on her picture. I love that emoji. I don't know what's wrong with me. I'm a peacemaker, but that rolling eye emoji just makes me happy. It's weird, and that's not in my notes. I just want you to know. But as a rule follower, it looks a little bit like this. We compare ourselves to the woman who complains all the time about her kids. The woman who complains that she doesn't sleep through the night because of her infant. The woman who complains about her elementary school son and how they have so much homework they don't even know what to do with. The woman that complains about her teenage daughter and how she never puts gas in the car. And you would do anything to be a parent. You would do anything to hear those words, mom. And so you compare your life with her life and you think that you deserve what she has gotten. And the rule follower in you is so dead set on the comparison that it leads to this life of legalism. The friend who receives the invitation that you know did not put the hard work of love into a relationship. The husband who finishes a race that he didn't train for. I promise you I'm over it. But rule followers, we're driven by comparison. And when we are driven by comparison, we leave a life of legalism rather than a life of faith. And what happens is that legalism becomes our moral guide rather than faith in Jesus. Now, all the rule breakers in the house, you guys are like, You're like, man, I knew it paid off to be a rule breaker. Ask for permission later, baby, right? Forgiveness reigns. But here's the deal. If legalism is birthed by comparison, for many of you who are rule breakers are driven by jealousy. So you don't care how that woman got that promotion. You don't care if she got married, she has 7 kids. You don't care what she puts on social media, just as long as you get yours too. That is a rule breaker. Jealousy starts to erode your heart and you're willing to do anything it takes. It's where FOMO, not for what? What is for what? I don't even know if I'm saying it right, but FOMO. And the fear of missing out has jealousy just balled you up and you start to live a life of hypocrisy. Meaning you would call yourself a Christian, but when it really comes down to it, you're willing to break the rules to get what you think you deserve. It looks like this. You're willing to gossip about that person that you feel threatened by. Because when you gossip about them and you put them down, it makes you feel better. Ouch. You surround yourself with fans rather than friends. Because fans will always say, even in your dysfunction, that you're amazing. Fans would never push back to the dark parts of your heart where they see you living one way at church and seeing you living another outside of the church. Jealousy starts to take root. And what happens is that rule breakers led by jealousy will live a life of hypocrisy over faith. Jealousy that is driven by a lie that you are not enough. That you are not enough, and you're gonna do whatever it takes to make sure everybody in the room knows that you are enough, even if it means breaking the rules. And so how do you know? Like, how do you know that you struggle with comparison? How do you know that you struggle with legalism? How do you know that jealousy just makes you a person who just lives as a hypocrite? You ask yourself these questions. Who is the one person that consumes your heart and mind? Who's the one person that consumes your heart and mind? Maybe it's a friend. Maybe it's a coworker. Maybe it's a spouse. And you're always comparing, always feeling like you need something that they have that you didn't get. Who are you constantly comparing or trying to win out over? Whose dream are you obsessing over? That you're like, man, I could be a good Christian. I could be a good Christ follower if God would just allow this dream to come to fruition. But if I go to one more Bible study where one more person tells me they're pregnant and I have been infertile now for 5 years, I'm done, God. Who do you find yourself, their dream you're obsessing over? Whose life do you find yourself striving for?
4: Whose life are you striving for? And that general dissatisfaction that Tricia's talking about is part of a journey that she's been on. She and her husband, Justin, have written a book about assessing where you're at and growing through life, and it's called One Choice Away from Change. We've got that here at the ministry, and we also have a CD of this entire presentation for you to listen to again or share with a friend. Ask about either or both of those when you call 800, the letter A in the word family, or stop by focusonthefamily.com/broadcast. Let's return now to Tricia Davis. In a minute, she's going to refer back to that portion of scripture that we summarized as we opened the show from Galatians chapter 2 about the Apostle Paul meeting with the other disciples in Jerusalem.
5: But here's the deal. When you place your faith in Jesus over your life, over your dreams, over your desires, that faith gives you the confidence to cheer on others, knowing their win isn't your loss. Let me say that again. Faith gives you the confidence to cheer others on, knowing their win isn't your loss. Read what Paul says in verse 7. He's just been told that they have nothing to add to his message that he's been sharing now for over a decade. It says, instead, they saw that God had given me the responsibility of preaching the gospel to the Gentiles, just as he had given Peter the responsibility of preaching to the Jews. For the same God who worked through Peter as the apostle to the Jews also worked through me as the apostle to the Gentiles. Do you see what's going on? Peter knew to whom he was called, and he knew who had called him. Paul knew that God had given him a message to the Gentiles. Listen, God has no favorites. God loves you. He has a unique plan for you. He has set you apart to do only what you can do. Do you believe it? So surround yourself with people who will cheer you on, who will cheer you on knowing that when you win, it's not their loss. Because here's the deal. It doesn't matter how strong of your relationships. It doesn't matter how strong of a marriage you have. It doesn't matter how awesome your faith community is. This whole faith journey is hard. It's so hard. And when life is hard and uncertain, you're going to live in this tension of wanting to compare. You're going to live in this tension to feel jealousy. And when life doesn't unfold the way you think it should, you start to go back where jealousy and comparison become your God over faith in Jesus. It's not a matter of if, it's a matter of when. Look what happens in verses 12 through 13. It says, when he, talking about Peter, they've moved on to another city now. It says, when he first arrived, he ate with the Gentile believers who were not circumcised. Super important, right? He's hanging out with people that aren't obeying the Jewish law, and he's perfectly fine. But then it says, but afterwards, when some friends of James came, Peter wouldn't eat with the Gentiles anymore. This is so powerful. He was afraid of criticism from these people who insisted on the necessity of circumcision, rule following. And as a result, other Jewish believers followed Peter's hypocrisy. And even Barnabas was led astray by the hypocrisy. Peter broke the rules. Now, how often does this happen in our churches, ladies? Where God has called us to a certain calling, and then we realize, that girl, she ain't godly enough. I don't want people knowing that I'm hanging out with her. Maybe God has called you to a community of faith, and you're like, well, they're too godly. And we get to this place where we start to look for the approval of man rather than the approval of God, because at the core of who we are, we fight this battle of not being enough. And here's the deal. Our greatest desire is to be fully known and to be fully loved. Our greatest fear is that we will be fully known, but that we wouldn't be fully loved. And the struggle is real. And much like Peter, we choose the path of people-pleasing. There's a book called Abba's Child by Brennan Manning. It absolutely changed my life. And Brennan calls this people-pleasing the imposter. And the imposter is the person that we become. We put our faith in people and outcomes and become the person that people want us to be rather than the person that God calls us to be. And this was me. 10 years into ministry, 10 years into marriage, my husband and I, we had been in youth ministry all over the Midwest. We were in the midst of planning our first church. And y'all, every place we went, growth happened. And people came to Christ. And then 2002, we planted our first church. And I know that many of you in this room not only know my story, but you walked with me in it. But I know that many of you, you haven't heard. That my rule-following heart and my rule-breaking husband started to erode not only our marriage relationship, but our relationship with God. On October 9th, 2005, my husband came home. Our church plant was thriving. We were 3 years old. We started with 12, and we were nearing topping out at like 800. We had it all. We had three beautiful kids who loved the church, who loved the Lord. So he came home after speaking on a Sunday, and I was taking a nap, because when you're a church planner, that's holy. And he woke me up and he said, I need to tell you something. I said, okay. He said, I'm done. I'm like, you're done with what? I'm done with you. I'm done with ministry. I think I might be done with God. I'm so sick and tired of the rules. I'm so done. I'm having an affair. It's with your best friend and I want out. Because life looks better without you. In that moment, that collision of faith with my rule-following heart, that he was breaking the rules, brought me to a place where life was colliding in a way that I didn't just lose my marriage over that confession. I didn't just lose my best friend. I didn't just lose my church family. I lost the only identity I had ever known as an adult. I was Trisha Davis, the pastor's wife. And with one confession, I was stripped of everything. And here's the deal. The affair gets all the attention. The affair is the bomb that I drop. But the affair was a symptom of much greater issues in our marriage. And I had to choose if I was going to choose a different narrative. Because here's the deal. If I'm going to be honest with you tonight, God was getting a good deal with me. Justin was getting a good deal with me because I was faithful. I followed the rules. I became the balanced person who balanced ministry and balanced marriage and balanced family. I worked hard for that. I worked really hard to hide my depression, to be the cheery pastor's wife that everybody needed me to be. The Bible says you'll reap what you sow. What was I weeping in this, God? See, that moment forever marked me. And although I had hit rock bottom is still solid surface to begin to stand. And I had to choose. I had to choose if I was going to trade in my need to be right, to trade in my need to control, to trade in something different for a faith in Jesus. Faith gives you an identity that goes beyond your performance. This faith in Jesus, it gives you a new identity. And it goes beyond what you can do for God, and it leads to a life of freedom. Like, it's real, you all. It's not five happy hops to a freedom-filled life. It's hard work. But when we choose to trade in the things that hinder us from placing our faith in Jesus, freedom is found. Listen to what it says in verse 19. For when I tried to keep the law, it condemned me. So I died to the law. I stopped trying to meet all of its requirements so that I might live in God. My old self has been crucified with Christ. It is no longer I who live, but Christ who lives within me. So I live in this earthly body by trusting in the Son of God who loved me, who gave himself for me. If I could reread that, I would say, so I lived in this earthly body trusting in the Son of God who loved you, who gave himself for you. When we choose to trade in the things that hinder us from placing our faith in Jesus, freedom is found. A faith that gives a new identity. A faith that gives freedom. Justin and I, we didn't find freedom because we chose to restore our marriage. We found freedom because we placed our faith in Jesus. And it begins with the trade. When we choose to trade in the imposter of the person we think we should be or the person we think we ought to be to the person who God calls you to be, and he says, you are loved. You are chosen and you are redeemed. Will you choose it? And for my story, Justin had to trade in the lies for truth, truth that would set him free. Truth that he had hidden so long behind the lies of being sexually abused as a kid. A 10-year pornography addiction, and he believed the lie that if he told me everything, that if he was fully known, that as his wife, I would not fully loved him. But when he confessed everything, it was the first time, even rock bottom, There was truth to be had, and the truth was setting him free. And now, 11 years removed from that moment, y'all, we are walking in freedom. Our church plant isn't about coming full circle. It's about the overflow of who we are in Christ. It's a we get to. I had to choose to trade in my bitterness for forgiveness. Because forgiveness was hard. Forgiveness felt like he's just getting away with it. Forgiveness felt like he was just getting out of jail free. Then I realized that when I traded in my bitterness, I found that forgiveness resurrected what bitterness tried to destroy. Forgiveness replaced my fear and replaced my husband's shame and gave way to a life and a marriage of freedom.
4: And that's where we'll end this presentation from Tricia Davis on Focus on the Family with Jim Daly.
6: Yeah, I just love Tricia's spirit, John. She's a real breath of fresh air. I think the key takeaway from her message is the word authentic. We need to follow the Lord and his calling on our life and in the most authentic way possible. We can't rely on following human rules to achieve enough points. Although, man, that is what it feels like at times, right? But resist it. That will not get you into heaven. That's the Old Testament thinking that Jesus came to fulfill as our sacrificial lamb. But when we keep our eyes on the Lord and do what he calls us to do, the rest will naturally fall into place. Mm-hmm. As Tricia said, when we put our faith in people and outcomes, we'll become the person that other people want us to be rather than the person God calls us to be.
4: And that typically doesn't work out so well.
6: No. And what a devastating illustration of that principle that Tricia experienced in her relationship with Justin. They were working so hard to build the church they planted, but almost completely lost their marriage. I think it's important to point out that not every infidelity story ends with reconciliation. Some marriages do break apart. But let me remind our listeners, if you feel like your marriage is at a crossroads, please let us help you. 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
4: 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I'm John Fuller, inviting you back as we once again help you and your family thrive in Christ.

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1: 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I sometimes think about all the Thanksgiving foods, turkey, stuffing, cranberry sauce, but I know we're only in October. We still have a ways to go before we get to Thanksgiving. But it's not too bad to think about having some of those foods a little bit early. Well, I just saw that apparently Firehouse Subs has this limited time sandwich where basically they take all those Thanksgiving favorites and put them between two slices of bread. So they've got the cranberry sauce, they've got the stuffing, and they've got the turkey all in one Thanksgiving sandwich. So in case you're having that craving already, now you know it's out there.
2: Lots of sunshine today. A high this afternoon will be into the upper 80s. Later on tonight, mainly clear, low 60s. Lots of sun, mid 80s on Friday and then Saturday. A chance of a few showers. Our high on Saturday in the low to mid 60s. Looks like Sunday we'll see more sunshine. A high near 60, mid 60s with sunshine on Monday. Tuesday, lots of sun, low 70s. I'm meteorologist Sally Russell with more uplifting and encouraging music next on his radio 89.3.
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0: It's just your love.
1: I'm Ethan. It's his radio. We have goals that we set for ourselves, things that we want to accomplish in our family, in our career, in our overall well-being. We're just looking for those opportunities, and we're trying to figure out the best way to approach it. But here's the thing. Sometimes when we feel like things aren't moving in the direction we're hoping they would, we start to think about quitting. We say, well, I'm just going to give up on that goal. It's not meant to be. I'm not supposed to have that, and I'm just going to move on to something else. But maybe it's God's will for you to have something in your life, but His timing is different than your own. So it's not about just changing your goal completely. Instead, if plans don't work, change the plan, but don't change your goal, because God can still see you through to that end result.

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1: Is Radio Mom Ethan. Do you find yourself messaging multiple people in all kinds of different ways with different apps and different messengers? Like for my family, we have different things that we use. Like I've got my extended family. They like to use Facebook Messenger and they like to message through Facebook. But then I've got my immediate family. We like to use Marco Polo and do video chat messages. But then I've got my cousin, my best friend. They use Snapchat. That's pretty much the only way they communicate with me. My wife uses text messages. So it's like constantly juggling, being like, okay, who am I talking to? What am I using? It's like we can't just all be on one thing to talk to each other. No, we've all got to pick different ones. But I guess it keeps it interesting because I never know which message I'm going to get from which app on every single day. Lord, I-

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0: 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What if I told you that I believe it?
1: 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I'm Ethan. 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
2: I've never seen a morning the sun forgot to rise. In every single detail, you're faithful every time.

His radio. I'm Ethan. Our Father is so kind. He is so forgiving and loving, and He knows that we're going to slip up. He's not surprised when we make mistakes, and in fact, He's expecting us to make mistakes. But He also wants us to come to Him when we make those mistakes, to ask for forgiveness, to confess and to repent, and to try to not go back to those things that we went to. And so maybe today, you've been struggling with something for a long time. You keep tripping up. You keep falling. You keep going back to the old ways. Just be in prayer today. Pray that God will continue to lift you up, continue to call you back, and always come to Him and have those things be forgiven. If you need some prayer right now, call or text our prayer line. Our volunteers are always ready to voluntarily pray with you at any moment. You can call or text this number. It's 866-987-PRAY. That's 866-987-7729. Let's pray together. Lord, today I just come to You and just praying for individuals who are looking for ways to be made whole. They're looking for answers, Father. I'm praying for a person whose son has been walking away from his faith, and I just pray, Father, that he'd be turned back around, that his faith would be restored in You. Instead of believing what the world tells him, that he would believe what You have in store for his life. Praying for his family too, as they're praying earnestly, Father, that he would redirect to You. I'm also praying for somebody who's looking for financial provision. They're looking for ways to take care of all the bills, and they're looking for a new job. Just pray that wherever it is that You would lead them, Father, lead them to the right place, that they would be able to do a job well done, and that their finances would be taken care of. Praying for health to be restored for those who are battling illnesses, not just physical, but mental as well. A lot of people suffering from mental health, anxiety and fear and just uneasiness. Lord, we know that You can heal all things and You can do all things. We see it time and time again in the word that You've given us about the miracles that You have been able to do. And we know that You're not done yet. We know that You have more things that You're doing in this day, in this age, that You are moving, healing, restoring. And Your power is so prevalent in everyday life. Help us to open our eyes to see, to know that You are working, Lord, and that we can always come to You with all things. We thank You, Father, for this day. Thank You for loving us. Thank You for directing us and continuing to walk with us as we walk in faith with You. All this in Your mighty name, Jesus. Amen.

0: I'm Ethan. It's his radio. I saw this video the other day about these guys who were at the airport. And, you know, sometimes when you're sitting at the airport for a while, you got to find ways to pass the time. And these guys were all going on this big group trip. So they're having a little bit of wait time at the gates and they're all sitting there. But they decided to do something before they got to the airport that would be funny. They decided to do something called an ugly shirt exchange. And so what they did is each of them had all packed some sort of ugly shirt they had found. And then they pulled it out and they give it to another one of their friends. And they have to go to the airport bathroom and change into the ugly shirt. And they've got to wear it for the duration of the flight. So the entire time, you see all these guys just gathered around in these seats, and they're just sending one after the other, and they're filming it, and they're watching them walk back with these shirts that are just crazy colors, crazy designs, and they're laughing hysterically, knowing they're going to have to wear these shirts on the airplane for hours. So kind of a fun way to pass the time. Honestly, it made for good entertainment for everybody else, too.
1: Lots of sunshine today. A high this afternoon will be into the upper 80s. Later on tonight, mainly clear, low 60s. Lots of sun, mid 80s on Friday and then Saturday. A chance of a few showers. Our high on Saturday in the low to mid 60s. Looks like Sunday we'll see more sunshine. A high near 60, mid 60s with sunshine on Monday. Tuesday, lots of sun, low 70s. I'm meteorologist Sally Russell with more uplifting and encouraging music next on his radio 89.3.
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0: There's a very big need for blood donations, and to save lives and to help others in the community, you can be a part of this blood drive going on Saturday from 10 a.m. to 2 p.m. at Lake Robinson in Greer. 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

Hey, I'm Ethan. It's his radio. I came across this quote that said, true surrender isn't giving up, it's giving over. And I really thought that was a great word. And I think it's something to think about when we are surrendering our hearts to God, when we are giving up our control. We feel like we need to have control in our lives. We feel like we have to know what's going to happen and in what time and what way. But really, surrender is not a form of weakness. It's a form of faith. It's exchanging our limited understanding for his wisdom and our anxiety for his peace and our fear for his promises. So when we place everything in God's hands, we're not losing control. We're trusting the one who has had it all along. So today, if you have been having that hard struggle of letting go, of just surrendering, just know that God's got it. He's going to take care of you. Just give it all to him and give it over.

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Ethan, it's his radio. 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They are helping people every single day. You are giving people the ability to tune in to something that's encouraging and uplifting for those single moms who are struggling, for the people who are serving time behind bars and need something to give them hope, for those people who are walking in depression and anxiety and they're looking for something to give them a good, positive outlook on their life. There's a lot that comes from just one little song that comes on the radio, one story that is shared that resonates with our hearts. 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So if you have not had a chance to be a part of the giving family of his radio, if you missed out on our share-a-thon last week and you want to make a gift right now, you can do that through the His Radio app, or you can text GIVE to 800-447-7233.

0: His radio, I'm Ethan. Every time around this year, this time of year, my wife and I and her family, we always, every year, like to watch The Great Pumpkin with Charlie Brown, Linus, Lucy, Snoopy, everybody, you know, and it's just one of those traditions that we have. But I think it's pretty funny when you look at that storyline and you see how Linus is waiting for this great pumpkin to come, and spoiler alert, doesn't happen, but I think it's because he was looking in the wrong place. I don't think he realized that he needed to look in Rhode Island, because apparently a farmer in Rhode Island has grown the largest pumpkin that has ever been recorded. It's 3,156 pounds. It's the first pumpkin to get to that milestone. And yeah, if there was ever going to be a great pumpkin, that would be it.
1: Lots of sunshine today. A high this afternoon will be into the upper 80s. Later on tonight, mainly clear, low 60s. Lots of sun, mid 80s on Friday, and then Saturday, a chance of a few showers. Our high on Saturday in the low to mid 60s. Looks like Sunday we'll see more sunshine. A high near 60, mid 60s with sunshine on Monday. Tuesday, lots of sun, low 70s. I'm meteorologist Sally Russell with more uplifting and encouraging music next on his radio 89.3.
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9: So a friend of mine not that long ago said, I'm moving out of state, so I'm not going to be able to listen to you anymore. And I'm like, whoa, wait a minute, hold up. 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
10: Start planning to take a little trip to TR this Saturday. Travelers Rest is going to have their Trailblazer Vendor Market going on from 11 a.m. to 3 p.m. at Trailblazer Park. And it's going to be food trucks, vendors, crafts, face painting, candy at all the different booths. It's free for you to go with your families.

His Radio. I'm Ethan. Aren't you glad that you can always find out information at any given moment? I mean, all you got to do is pull out your phone. You get on Google, you ask Google something, and guess what? You get the answer within seconds. I mean, the amount of information that we take in is pretty incredible. It really is, especially whenever you think about how much harder it was even 30, 40 years ago. So the fact that we can do that and have instant information is a real game changer. But it also is pretty funny because sometimes you look back and you see what you last Googled and you might think to yourself, yeah, that was pretty silly. Or maybe you think, you know what? That's actually pretty cool that I was able to find that out. Like for me, I just Googled like finding this Chiefs hoodie for my wife. I wanted to get her one before we go to the Chiefs game in November. So I was looking for one in particular that she might like. But I can find that really easily because I just Googled it. So maybe you just Googled something that was hilarious. Maybe you just Googled something that you're like, you know what? This is great information. I just had to know because you were curious and you didn't know the answer. Whatever it is, I would love to know, what was the last thing you Googled? Okay. Let me know by texting whatever it was to 800-447-7234, or you can use the open mic on the His Radio app. But I just want to know this afternoon, let's see what we've been researching. What was the last thing you Googled?

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1: 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Always.
0: Uplifting and encouraging. His Radio.

0: His Radio. I'm Ethan. We are always wanting to know information. We've always got a way to find out info very easily by taking out our phones and just Googling it, you know, asking Google, hey, what is the answer to this question, or where can we find something? And it's so easy. And I just was curious. I wanted to know, what was the last thing you Googled? What did you ask Google to help you find, or what did you ask Google and did you get an answer? And well, Miranda says that the last thing she Googled was, where's the best place to sell aluminum cans close to Lyman, South Carolina? And thankfully, she got some answers. In fact, she said, I got a variety of prices from four different places. And I did tell her that I used to collect cans with my dad. We would collect aluminum cans, and then he would have me out in the back using the can crusher, crushing those cans and put them in a barrel so we could get more in the barrel to take them up to sell. And she said, yeah, I got a can crusher too. So it does help a lot when you got something like that. If you don't have one, you can Google where to find one too. But I do think it's just interesting that we can always find out information so quickly. And sometimes there's just a thing that kind of gives us a little scratch in our mind of like, ooh, who's that actor? Or what was that movie? What was that thing we were talking about the other day with our friends? And we mentioned a snack we had back in the 90s. Those kinds of things always coming up. So just out of curiosity and just for fun, I'd love to know, what was the last thing that you Googled? You can tell me by texting in your answer to 800-447-7234. You can also use the open mic on the His Radio app.
1: Lots of sunshine today. A high this afternoon will be into the upper 80s. Later on tonight, mainly clear, low 60s. Lots of sun, mid 80s on Friday, and then Saturday, a chance of a few showers. Our high on Saturday in the low to mid 60s. Looks like Sunday we'll see more sunshine. A high near 60, mid 60s with sunshine on Monday. Tuesday, lots of sun, low 70s. I'm meteorologist Sally Russell with more uplifting and encouraging music next on His Radio 89.3.
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1: 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It's this Saturday at the Bon Secours Wellness Arena in Greenville. 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

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And Daniel met a lion because he chose to pray, but you shut the mouth of that lion, and he walked out the next day.

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His Radio, I'm Ethan. Well, I wanted to know, what have you been researching? What's been the last thing that you Googled on your phone? Wanted to know what that was for you. And so some great answers here. So Sam said he Googled drip torch holder for a UTV, which I didn't know what that was. So I had to Google it myself. I needed to know what exactly was that for. But he ended up telling me, yeah, I needed one for my work UTV. So he said, I wondered if it was already made or if I had to fab it up, make it myself. So he ended up trying to Google it. So yeah, now I know what it's actually for, thanks to Google. And then Houston said, and I think this is pretty hilarious, is it wise to approach a wild armadillo? That was his last Google search. Well, you know, I couldn't let that one go. I had to go ahead and see for myself. So wanted to go ahead, get the answer. Not too surprising. The answer pretty much is no. Not the wisest thing to approach a wild armadillo because they can carry disease. So if you see one, good thing is to probably keep your distance.

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His Radio. I'm Ethan. Anytime it's raining outside, I really get a little bit nervous. Because not because I'm going to drive in the rain and it's going to be slick on the road or anything like that. I mean, that I'm fine with. I can handle that. It's the windshield wipers. Because what happens is I have my windshield wipers on. They go back and forth. Everything's fine. It's wiping away the water. It's all good. But then if it gets to a point where the rain starts to, you know, let up a little bit, it gets to that point where the windshield wipers make that squeech noise, that, and oh man, it's one of my noises I just cannot stand. Like, it makes me cringe so much. There's something about it. I just do not like that sound. And so I try to avoid it at all costs. And I know that I'm not the only one who has that feeling about those things, but there's other sounds too. Things that, you know, people just have that spine tingling sensation that happens, like where you just sort of tense up because you can't stand that sound. Maybe there's a sound like that for you, something that you cringe at every time you hear it. What is it? I'd love to know. Let me know what sound makes you cringe. You can text in to 800-447-7234. Use the open mic on the His Radio app, and let's just figure out what are those sounds out there that are making us all go, ugh, no, no thank you. What sound makes you cringe?

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0: His radio, I'm Ethan. There are certain sounds that just get to us. They're a little bit, I don't know, like just cringeworthy. They just make you really feel icky. You start to tense up. You go, oh, no, I don't like that sound at all. I wanted to know, what was that sound for you that makes you just cringe every time you hear it? Well, Tina and Jen, they're both on the same page here. They say that people smacking their food really loudly or chewing gum really loudly, that noise. They just said, nope, can't do it. Not going to be something they want to hear. It's going to make their skin crawl. And then Michelle says what really sends chills down her spine is when people dig their toes in wet sand on the beach. The sound of that, it just drives her nuts. Melanie says she hates the sound of styrofoam squeaking. Oh boy, that's a big one for me too. I do not like that sound. And then somebody else said, okay, you know, similar, not the styrofoam, but the foam from like kids' building blocks when they are like, you know, two and they take those rubber like blocks, they put them together and they rub them. Ugh. She said that's just awful as well. And then Debbie says the noises at the dentist make me cringe, which I can totally get that. That sound of that drill and everything, like they make the scariest sounding instruments, I feel like, for a dentist. So yes, I agree. All of these good answers. If you've got something to add, if you want to go ahead and just share what is that one sound that makes you cringe every single time, you can text in to 800-447-7234, or you can use the open mic on the His Radio app.
1: Lots of sunshine today. A high this afternoon will be into the upper 80s. Later on tonight, mainly clear, low 60s. Lots of sun, mid 80s on Friday, and then Saturday, a chance of a few showers. Our high on Saturday in the low to mid 60s. Looks like Sunday we'll see more sunshine. A high near 60, mid 60s with sunshine on Monday. Tuesday, lots of sun, low 70s. I'm meteorologist Sally Russell with more uplifting and encouraging music next on His Radio 89.3.
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8: You know what's fun about music? 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
0: Fill up your bookshelves and get ready to add more to your TBR list with the Fall Book Festival. It's this Saturday from 11 a.m. to 5 p.m. at the Randall House in Greer. There's going to be plenty of books, stories, and an author meet and greet, and it's free to attend.

0: Ethan.
1: It's his radio. I'm Ethan. There are certain sounds that just give us the willies that we just can't stand. Wanted to know, what is a sound that makes you cringe every time you hear it? Now, Brad says, the sound of a shovel in the bottom of a wheelbarrow while mixing concrete. Oh, that scraping sound. I know exactly what he's talking about. And yeah, can't stand it either. Okay, Christopher, what about you, bud?
2: My weird sound is when Crocs rub together.
1: Oh, when Crocs rub together, the shoes. Yes, that sound, not exactly the best thing to hear. It's that squeaky, like, you know, rubbing. That's when you know it's time to get a different pair of shoes, because you don't want to hear that sound, especially if you're walking down on those, like, slick floors. Not good sign.

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1: 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Thank you for everything that you were able to help us accomplish in 1 week. It's pretty incredible when you think about how the ministry of His Radio is able to continue to broadcast every day, 24 hours a day, 7 days a week. We've been doing this for like 43 years, and God has provided through the people, through people like you, each and every time. 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We came up just a little bit short of our goal to 64%. But here's the thing. We know that we will still see God move through the ministry. 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
2: Lots of sunshine today. A high this afternoon will be into the upper 80s. Later on tonight, mainly clear, low 60s. Lots of sun, mid 80s on Friday, and then Saturday, a chance of a few showers. Our high on Saturday in the low to mid 60s. Looks like Sunday we'll see more sunshine. A high near 60, mid 60s with sunshine on Monday. Tuesday, lots of sun, low 70s. I'm meteorologist Sally Russell with more uplifting and encouraging music next on His Radio 89.3.
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I'm Ethan. It's his radio. If you've got little ones, little kids who are growing, developing, they're learning, what is something that you can do with them that's going to help them to be able to grow and get smarter and have more creativity? Well, it's not too surprising. Just some good old-fashioned playtime. Playtime is very, very important. In fact, the American Academy of Pediatrics says that children who have healthy development are always playing. They're always doing spontaneous play. Maybe they're, you know, outside on the playground, running through all the different parts of the jungle gym and going down the slide, or they're playing with toys at home like blocks and getting those little puzzles and, you know, trying to figure things out and wrestling with mom and dad on the floor. All those things help them to learn how to be more creative, to discover their passions, develop problem-solving skills, and relate to others. So if you've been thinking, you know, what's the best thing that I can do for my little kiddos? How can I help them to be successful and to grow and to learn? Just let them have some fun. Let them get ready to go outside or be inside and just to have that time of play.

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Hey, I'm Ethan. It's His Radio. I saw this video where a group of guys, they were traveling together. They all go to the airport, but they decide to do something sort of silly. They decide that they're all going to bring an ugly shirt for the others to wear. And so what they do is they all get to the airport, they all sit down in those seats next to their gate, and then one by one, they reveal what the other person has to change into in the airport bathroom. And so they bring out some of these crazy over-the-top shirts that just look ridiculous, but they have to wear them for the entire plane ride. And you can bet that they are just laughing at every person who walks out in some of the most ridiculous-looking shirts. But you know what? I guess it's a fun way to pass the time.

0: His Radio. I'm Ethan. True surrender. It's not about giving up, but giving over. Giving God our plans, our timelines, our fears, our need for control, and trusting Him with what we cannot see. Surrender sometimes, I think, is viewed as weakness, but it's not. It's faith. It's exchanging our limited understanding for His wisdom, our anxiety for His peace, and our fear for His promises. When you place everything in your life into God's hands, you're not losing control. You're finally trusting the One who has had it all along.
1: Clear skies. We head through the overnight. Our early morning lows will dip down into the lower 60s. We're looking at ample sunshine Friday. A high on Friday right around 85. Saturday, just an outside chance of a shower or two. Otherwise, sunshine, low to mid-60s. And then on Sunday, back with sunshine, a high near 60, mid-60s with sunshine on Monday. I'm meteorologist Sally Russell with more Lifting and Encouraging Music next on His Radio 89.3. 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
9: There's a very big need for blood donations, and to save lives and to help others in the community, you can be a part of this blood drive going on Saturday from 10 a.m. to 2 p.m. at Lake Robinson in Greer. Come, donate blood, and know that you are making a difference.

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I'm Ethan. It's funny to me how we have all these different ways that we message people. And for me, like maybe you're the same way, I've got some people who will use text message to communicate. Some people will use Facebook Messenger. Others use things like Snapchat. And I've got some people who only use Marco Polo in my family. So it's just funny to me. Like we have multiple ways to keep in contact with everyone, but we're not all going to be using the same platform. Like we have to use certain ones for certain people. It's like a constant flipping around to different things, being like, okay, I messaged my cousin and he was on a Snapchat. Okay, so that means I need to message my mom. She's on Marco Polo. Oh, and I can't forget, I got to message Bria. She's on text. Like you're just constantly juggling all the different ways to communicate with people.

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0: Ethan. 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
1: Clear skies. We head through the overnight. Our early morning lows will dip down into the lower 60s. We're looking at ample sunshine Friday. A high on Friday right around 85. Saturday, just an outside chance of a shower or two. Otherwise, sunshine, low to mid 60s. And then on Sunday, back with sunshine, a high near 60, mid 60s with sunshine on Monday. I'm meteorologist Sally Russell with more Lifting and Encouraging Music next on His Radio 89.3.
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0: Start planning to take a little trip to TR this Saturday. Travelers Rest is going to have their Trailblazer Vendor Market going on from 11 a.m. to 3 p.m. at Trailblazer Park. And it's going to be food trucks, vendors, crafts, face painting, candy at all the different booths. 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

His radio. I'm Ethan. There's a reason that John 3:16 is probably the most famous verse in the entire Bible, and that's because it's the greatest promise that we have. For God so loved the world that he gave his one and only Son, that whosoever would believe in him shall not perish, but have everlasting life. What an incredible gift that is. And we continue to worship the one who gave it to us today.

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1: Toby Mac on his radio. I'm Donna Cruz. Maybe listening to the songs, you and I have this in common, how certain situations that are being sung about call God by different names. And one of my favorite names comes from someone who was having a really difficult time. Hagar was alone in the wilderness. She was scared, and she was caught in a situation that she didn't exactly create all by herself. Talks about this in Genesis 16. She's in the wilderness because she had run away from Sarai. Sarai was not able to have children with Abraham, so she had Abraham and Hagar have a child for her. And then once Hagar became pregnant, the relationship between the two women turned very bitter pretty quick, and Hagar ran away. And she's not just lost. She was an enslaved woman, not married, pregnant, mistreated, and running from a situation that she had very little power to control. And that's when God sent an angel of the Lord to speak to her on his behalf personally. And she called him El Roy, the God who sees me, because he reassured her that even though she'd been used and mistreated by people, that she wasn't overlooked by him. Think about how complicated her life was at the time. She probably felt forgotten by everybody involved. Yet, even in the middle of a really messy story, God knew exactly where she was. And I think that's a name for God that is so important to us right now when there are so many people feeling unseen and unheard, even in our super connected world. It's good to know El Roy is the God who sees it all.
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0: 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I'm Donna Cruz. 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Just sign up to get it right in your email box every day. Today it's from Isaiah chapter 60, verse 19. The Lord will be your everlasting light, and your God will be your glory.
1: Clear skies. We head through the overnight. Our early morning lows will dip down into the lower 60s. We're looking at ample sunshine Friday. A high on Friday right around 85. Saturday, just an outside chance of a shower or two. Otherwise, sunshine, low to mid-60s. And then on Sunday, back with sunshine, a high near 60, mid-60s with sunshine on Monday. I'm meteorologist Sally Russell with more Lifting and Encouraging Music next on His Radio 89.3.
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